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0: C94. My name's Matt Holliday, and I want to remind you again, it's back tomorrow morning. I want you to set the alarm right now. Maybe if you already got the reminder set, 8 a.m. is the first time tomorrow. First of four times that you can get $2,500 because we're celebrating the USA, man, turning 250, and we got 250 grand getting handed out all the way up until that big B-Day on July 4th. Four times tomorrow, $2,500. 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

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Why did somebody get ghosted? A chance to win $2,500 and lots more on The Fred Show tomorrow morning.

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Well, they're almost gone, but you could get in tonight too at our iHeartRadio Music Festival, AXS.com. 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

B94 is welcoming my girl Jessie Murr to the North Dakota State Fair. It's Matt Holliday, and I want to send you there with a pair of tickets to the big show. So take the Talk Back Challenge. It's where you talk back your favorite Jessie Murr song. So hit us up on the iHeartRadio app, Z94, tap the mic, and talk back to win with Z.

0: This is Z94. My name is Matt Holiday. What's up? Welcome to the night show. Happy Monday night. Should we play some Justin Bieber coming up next? What song you'd like from him?
1: Okay, I like that. What's that one song with Justin Bieber?
0: The Yukon. I think it's that one.
1: Yes. All right,
0: that remix. Let's play that. I got Bruno Mars. We'll do Doja Cat too, and a brand new one that honestly may make you cry. You're gonna hear that in just a little.
2: 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Tell us your favorite Jesse Murph song and who you're bringing if you win. I'm gonna take the high road, baby, get gone. Have a little too much of something terrible. That's it. Talk back to win Jesse Murph tickets with Z94. 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

Z94 is Minot's number one hit music station. Some people would say Sabrina Carpenter. Others would say Tate McRae. Maybe Zara Larsson. I'm just asking you 20-year-old girls out there, are your favorite artists the same as this girl's? Aretha Franklin, Amy Winehouse, and Frank Sinatra? Sienna Spiro, man, she is an old soul. God.

0: Z94. Well, I did promise you that Zara Larsson will be there in Las Vegas, and so will BTS and Benson Boone and Cardi B and Snoop Dogg. And you know what? You can be there for all of that, our iHeartRadio Music Festival. Oh my gosh. All right. Tickets went on sale earlier at the end of last week on Friday, and they blew up. I mean, like, seriously, I think it's a lot of the BTS army. They want to catch their boys, man, anytime they can, right? Tickets for night one already gone, but night two, I think you could still get in. AXS.com.
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We'll debate some relationship drama. 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A chance to win $2,500 and lots more on the Fred Show tomorrow morning.

0: 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And now the GOAT, where all my Eminem fans at that can rap every single word to this song. 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

Z94 is welcoming my girl Jessie Murr to the North Dakota State Fair. It's Matt Holliday, and I want to send you there with a pair of tickets to the big show. So take the Talk Back Challenge. 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

0: Z94, Minot's number one hit music station. Well, shout out to that girl, man. Taylor Swift, who just stays moving, stays working, and she doesn't stop, right? Everybody just loves her. She was at the Toy Story 5 premiere last week doing that one. I knew it. I knew you. Her new one, going back to her country roots there. Also performed You've Got a Friend in Me with Randy Newman, the iconic Toy Story theme, right? Man, that was a moment. And then the next night, she's courtside at the Knick game, cheering like a maniac with all her friends because she's going to be a sports wifey now. And I saw this hilarious meme. It said, God forbid a girl scout out her wedding venue. Apparently, that rumor is still alive that they're getting married at MSG, but I don't buy it.
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Z94 is Minot's number one hit music station. So fun fact, kind of interesting if you did not know about these guys, Tame Impala. That's these guys are actually this guy, one of them. His name is Kevin Parker. A lot of people think Tame Impala is a band, and they are when they tour, but it's just Kevin's buddies from back in the day. It's one guy. He's recording all the vocals, all the instruments, everything, except for this song right here. He's got a little help on this one, and it comes from Jenny of Blackpink. Love this remix of Dracula. Let's play it tonight.

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It's Z94. This girl, one of the artists representing the USA in the World Cup, performing Katy Perry, man. She better do this one, because I think USA is the dark horse in the tournament, to be honest with you. Y'all know what

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0: This is Z94. It's Matt Holiday. What's up? Appreciate y'all for listening tonight in the night show. And I just want to remind you one more time, it is back again tomorrow. $10,000 getting handed out in free money all day tomorrow. $10,000 of it, four times, $2,500. 8 a.m., 11 a.m., 2 p.m., and 5 p.m. Man, you cannot miss this. To go on a trip this summer, because I know you got nothing planned right now on your calendar. I already know. 8, it happens tomorrow morning first.
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Big money with Shelby Shelley if you can beat our pop culture expert in five questions. And we give you all the answers on the show in the entertainment reports. $1,050 is your stay or go. We'll debate some relationship drama. 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Why did somebody get ghosted? 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

Z94 is welcoming my girl Jessie Murr to the North Dakota State Fair. It's Matt Holliday, and I want to send you there with a pair of tickets to the big show. So take the Talk Back Challenge. It's where you talk back your favorite Jessie Murr song. So hit us up on the iHeartRadio app, Z94, tap the mic, and talk back to win with Z.

Z94, it's tough to pick, honestly. And when you go through the album, which I totally recommend you doing top to bottom, just have some tissues ready because you're going to be jamming out at the beginning and then by the end, you will be in tears. But I think my three favorites so far, Purple, Cigarette Smoke, and this one, Drop Dead.

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0: It's Z94. My name is Matt Holiday, and y'all, I don't know how many tickets are left. It might be completely sold out, and I wouldn't be surprised because this lineup is incredible. One of the best we've ever had. It's incredible every year, but our iHeartRadio Music Festival is back September 18th and 19th in Vegas. 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

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Big Money with Shelby and Shelley. 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

Z94 is Minot's number one hit music station. Let's do this right now. If you were listening late night on a Monday, you had a long day at work. Let me follow you on Instagram because I know you're scrolling right now. Let's be friends because you're listening to me. You're the best for that. Matt Holiday on air. 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

Z94 is welcoming my girl Jessie Murr to the North Dakota State Fair. It's Matt Holiday, and I want to send you there with a pair of tickets to the big show. So take the Talk Back Challenge. It's where you talk back your favorite Jessie Murr song. 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

0: This is Z94. I think it can confidently be confirmed now, right? I mean, that is the song of summer 2026. It's that one right there. 1,000,000%. She was in Texas from Ella Langley. Love it. Hey, I got more coming up next. Let me play your request. What song you digging right now? Any artists?
1: Man I Need also just came out, and I literally love Olivia Dean so much.
0: Oh,
1: so.
0: Olivia Dean.
1: That was
0: she's the best. Hey, let's play So Easy for you. That is coming up next. Tap that talkback mic too if you got a request so I could play it.
2: 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Tell us your favorite Jesse Murph song and who you're bringing if you win. 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Have a little too much of something terrible. 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

Z94. So much new music to discover, right? Got new songs from Taylor Swift, Olivia Rodrigo off her new album. It all is coming at you next in the new hit list, starting at 11.

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2: 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I am like so ready for our iHeartRadio Music Festival because you saw ARMY. 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

She'll be alright. 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
1: I love how all the Dizzy stars have been like spilling the tea lately. It's Angelina, the new hit list. Ashley Tisdale, she revealed the president of Disney Channel didn't want her to audition. Not even audition for Sharpay and High School Musical. Apparently the network already had another actress in mind for the role, so they didn't want to give it a try. Can you imagine? There's only one Sharpay.
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1: Yeah, what up, Evangelina? 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I wish they would just do a full album. 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
1: I miss Ariana Grande. It's Angelina, the new hit list. Yes, I got to see her. She did her first stop in Oakland. You know, I'm a Bay girl. All 3 days. I had to go. 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
1: 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I'm Angelina, the new hit list. Thanks so much for hanging out with me, discovering new music. 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It's been so real. I told you I missed me some Ari. 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

94 welcomes Jesse Murph to the North Dakota State Fair. Hey, it's Shelley Rome. 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

94, my Knott's number one hit music station. It's Shelley Rome. Her name is Sienna Spiro. She is a rising star from the UK, and she's got a new album called Visitor coming out July 3rd. I saw her perform live. She is incredible. This is Die on This Hill. It's Sienna Spiro.

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Big Money with Shelby Shelley. 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

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You know this one. It is all over the timeline. 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

Z94. Happy Tuesday. We made it. We're here. It's Shelley Rome. Let's talk about our iHeartRadio app, okay? Because you can take us with you any and everywhere you go. And you need to set us number one on the preset, just like in the car. It takes 2 seconds.

0: 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It's Shelly Rome. If you are a Shakira fan, we have the most incredible hookup for you. So we are going to give you the opportunity to be her personal guest for two incredible days in New York City. You're going to be on stage with her at her show. Then you are going to watch the biggest global football match of the year. We fly you out to New York City. We hook you up with premium seats. And of course, obviously, you meet Shakira. It's all thanks to Sony Latin and Live Nation. How do you enter this contest? Just open up the iHeart app and tap the contest tab and enter right there. It's very simple.
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It's Shelly Rom. I watched J-Lo's new movie, Office Romance, on Netflix. It's pretty good. You know, she is the rom-com queen. She was on Andy Cohen's show, Watch What Happens Live, and he asked her if she checks her DMs. J-Lo said no, and she said that if someone really wanted to find her, then they could find her without the Insta-stalking. She says you have to make more of an effort than that. Okay.

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Hey, it's Shelley Rome. 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Take the Talk Back Challenge. 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
1: 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Tell us your favorite Jesse Murph song and who you're bringing if you win. 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
1: It's Shelley Rome. What are you watching now that Euphoria's done? 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I'm finishing up Good Girls Guide to Murder Season 2, which is really, really good on Netflix. 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

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Big Money with Showbiz Shelley. If you can beat our pop culture expert in 5 questions, and we give you all the answers on the show in the entertainment reports. $1,050 is your stare go. We'll debate some relationship drama. 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Why did somebody get ghosted? 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

Z94, my Knott's number one hit music station. With Shelley Rom, Katy Perry says she finally found the love of her life with Justin Trudeau, the former Prime Minister of Canada.

D94 welcomes Jesse Murph to the North Dakota State Fair. Hey, it's Shelley Rome. Want to win a pair of tickets to the big show? Take the Talk Back Challenge. It's where you talk back your favorite Jesse Murph song. 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
1: Did you see the video of Jacob Elordi snapping at a fan? It's Shelley Rome. Well, it's gone viral for sure. So he went up to him while he was in Japan saying, "What up, Chief?" and put his arm around Jacob. And his response was, "Don't touch me, bro." He has every right. So obviously the fan posted the footage on Instagram and captioned it, "Just wanted a picture, Chief," with the sad face emoji. Keep hands to oneself.
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Set us number one on the preset, okay? 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

0: It's Z94. Do you avoid checking your bank balance over anxiety? I do. It's Shelly Rome. So nearly a third of Americans do that as well. There's a new survey that came out saying anxiety over finance keeps 44% of those under the age of 45 from looking at your balance. About a quarter, which is 24%, admit their account balance would need to be less than 100 to make them panic, while 30% say they need to hit zero before they start to worry. Okay, if I ever get to the zero, I'm not worrying. I'm melting down.
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1: 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Okay, good. Set us to number one on the preset. You can do that now, just like in the car, so we can alert you when we're doing really big giveaways. Do it now.

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Hey, it's Shelley Rome. Want to win a pair of tickets to the big show? Take the Talk Back Challenge. It's where you talk back your favorite Jesse Murph song. 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

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Sienna Spiro has the voice of an angel. It's Shelley Rome. I actually saw her perform in New York. She opened up for Sam Smith and she blew the entire room away. Incredible. Here's Die on This Hill playing for you.

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0: Wait, I want to talk to the people who are like, my kid's kind of a dumbass.
1: Oh, my God.
0: Wow. No, like, you don't have to say it like that, but you know what I mean. Like, everybody.
1: No, I love this. I love when people call
0: this. Everybody knows.
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0: It's Tuesday, June 16th. Good morning. It's The Fred Show. Hi, Kaylin.
2: Well, hey there.
0: Hello, Jason Brown. Hi, Paulina. Hey. Hi, Kiki.
2: Good morning.
0: Showbiz Shelley has money coming up in this showdown. Big money, in fact. Bella Hameen's here on the phone and the text 855-591-1035. We'll get to stay or go. Waiting by the phone is coming up. A chance at $2,500, which that sounds like more than $2,500. I think if I say $2,500, it sounds like more than $2,500.
1: Yeah,
0: as part of the 250th birthday celebration of the United States, $2,500. How many pesos is that? It probably sounds like even more if I say it that way. Lots of stuff coming up. It's the Tuesday Fred Show. Thanks for having us on bright and early on the radio, on the iHeart app, YouTube, Facebook, TikTok, Instagram, Twitch, all the places. Search for The Fred Show.

0: Ever been left waiting by the phone? It's the Fred Show.
1: Carl, good morning. Welcome to the program. How are you?
2: Doing okay, considering.
1: Okay, all right. Just okay, which is honest, because you think maybe you've been ghosted. So tell us about Mina, this woman, and then, you know, about how you met, any dates you've been on, kind of all the backstory. Fill us in.
2: Yeah, like you said, her name is Mina. I met her on a dating app. We chatted for a little bit on there, and then we decided to meet up, and we went to this restaurant, this Italian place, my favorite place, and it was a great day. It was great, and I never hear from her. So maybe it wasn't great. I don't know. I feel like I'm missing something, because every time I try to respond or I try to reach out to her, I'm not getting anything back.
1: Right.
2: 100% ghosting. So I don't, was it something I did? I don't know. I'm really in the dark over here.
1: Yeah, it's always kind of a risk when you meet someone on the apps that the chemistry in person will be what you hope it is. But hey, you're looking back on this date. You're thinking, hey, I thought it went really well. Conversation was good. I thought there was attraction and chemistry and all that. Except this woman is not responding to you now for another date. And you kind of want to know, well, if I thought everything went well, then what am I missing?
2: Exactly. 100%. 100%.
1: All right. Well, Carl, let's play a song. Come back in a couple of minutes. We'll call Mina. We'll ask these questions. You'll be on the phone. You're welcome to jump in at some point. And the hope, as always, is that we can straighten all of this out and set you guys up on another date that we pay for. Sound good?
2: Yeah. That'd be great.
1: Let's see what happens next. Part 2 of Waiting by the Phone after this song.

0: two of Waiting by the Phone. Hey, Carl.
1: Yeah.
0: Welcome back, man. Let's call Mina. You met on one of the dating apps. You went on a date. You went to a nice spot that you picked out. You thought everything went really well. You felt like the conversation was flowing and the chemistry was good and there was a connection. You walked away thinking, hey, I'm going to reach out to Mina. We're going to go on another date. This is going someplace, except you did that and she has not responded to you and you want to know why.
1: Exactly. Exactly right. Yeah.
0: All right. Let's call Mina now. Good luck. Hi, is this Mina?
2: This is she.
0: Hey, Mina, good morning. My name is Fred. I'm calling for the Fred Show, the morning radio show. The whole crew is here. I have to tell you that we are on the radio right now. I would need your permission to continue with the call. Can we chat for just a second on the air? You can hang up anytime.
2: I guess so.
0: Okay, I'll take that as a yes. Thank you. We're calling on behalf of a dude named Carl, who you met on a dating app recently, apparently, and went on a date with. Italian restaurant. Does it ring a bell?
2: Yeah.
0: Okay. So he called us and had nice things to say about you and that he was excited about you and thought the date went well. He says he's reached out since then for another date and you're not responding. He feels like he's being ghosted. So what, you know, what's kind of your side of the story? Is that true? Are you avoiding him?
2: I mean, yeah. He seemed normal at first and it was just a weird situation. Do you want me to tell you what happened?
0: Absolutely. We would like you to tell us what happened.
2: Okay. So, yeah, he asked if he could order for the table. And, you know, I thought that that made sense because he took me to his favorite spot and I'm not picky. And he ordered like a lot, like a ton of food. And I would say it was an abnormal amount of food. And the dinner just got kind of weird from there. And then I realized that he wasn't really eating much, but he just kept insisting that I should eat and try things. And then, you know, after some time, we had some wine and everything, I finally was just like, what is going on? What is the deal? And then he was like, I just want you to eat so much that you feel sick. And I was like,
0: why would he want that?
2: What the Yeah.
0: Right.
2: And then he said that he like wanted to hook up. But that I like be feeling sick. I don't know. I think it was some sort of kink of his. Like it was very weird.
0: So he wanted you to like engorge and eat all the food,
2: yes.
0: And then he wanted to go mess around. Like, isn't that the exact opposite of how you get most people to hook up with you? Like, I mean, I don't normally think, like, yeah, eat everything. Let's go to the Brazilian steakhouse and just eat all the meat on a stick. And then let's go home and get it on.
3: Blue cheese crust.
4: Oh no.
0: Thank you.
4: Yes.
0: No, thank you.
4: That's a crime.
0: So you think he was in, because he's watching you eat, and then he wants to go home and do some stuff, and he thinks that's, like, something he's into. I think the Romans used to do this.
2: Yeah, he wanted to, like, so much that I felt sick, and then he wanted to hook up.
0: I forgot to mention that Carl is here, the masochist. Carl, what? What?
1: Okay, look, it's not masochism, okay? It's a well-known thing. It's called feederism, all right? And I'm into it.
0: Feederism?
1: It's called I'm a feeder. All right. I feed my partners and they get, you know, till they're full. And then we have an amazing sexual experience together. And
2: you guys
1: are knocking it. Have you ever tried it? No, you haven't.
2: To.
1: All right.
0: I mean, not on purpose. No, but
3: I've had fat sex. Yes. But usually not the first time.
0: Yeah. No, it's usually like, you know, the comfort level's too high.
3: Yes. Right.
0: Yes. It's way too high at that point. Yeah.
1: You know, I'm getting a lot of judgment over here.
0: Are you?
1: And you know, I don't think I signed up for that when I asked you guys for a little help.
0: Okay, well let's relax for a second, Carl. No one's judging you. I think we're trying to figure out.
2: I am.
0: Okay,
2: I'm
0: well
2: judging you.
0: Mina is. I'm not judging you. I'm trying to figure out, you know,
3: where's the turn on?
0: Right. But for him, that's his thing. Feederism. Did you make that up or is that real?
1: No, there is a small community of us. We are small but vocal. You guys are laughing. I mean, look, you know, look it up.
0: I think it's
1: look
0: your.
1: It up.
0: We're
1: it's
0: not.
1: The thing. And it, and
0: I'm laughing at your passion.
1: It's amazing. The sex is the best sex I've ever had when I'm with a partner who is, you know, filled to the gills. It's absolutely amazing.
2: Here's the thing.
4: It's a feed you. What's wrong with that?
1: If you guys could come down from your ivory tower and listen to me for a second, maybe, you know, you could see things
0: ivory
1: eye to
0: tower.
1: Eye.
3: Why don't you have you to know? Eat, though? I don't get that.
0: Yeah, wouldn't this be like both of you eat?
1: No. Are you guys listening? I'm the feeder.
3: I wish I wasn't.
0: Okay.
1: So I give my partner the food. I provide the sustenance. Mm-hmm. And then once they're, you know, filled, then
4: so you feed her and then y'all go to bed smelling like garlic butter and get it popping and that's what's wrong with that.
1: Well, and it's amazing. It's absolutely amazing.
0: Okay.
4: Don't knock this.
0: Mina, what did you want to say, please? I mean, Kiki's into this, so I guess Carl and Kiki later, but what did you want to say, Mina? Because you were trying to get in.
2: Well, here's the thing. If that's what you're into, whatever, but you need to disclose that to somebody before you ask them on a date and start making them do that. You should talk about it first.
1: You know, I'm
3: going to need you to calm down, sir.
0: No, he's extremely passionate about his craft.
4: He's hungry.
0: Mm-hmm. Yeah.
4: That's why he's mad. He's angry.
0: Yeah. He doesn't get to eat it throughout all of this.
4: Mm-hmm.
0: Carl, I'm going to let you. What did you get to say something else? What did you want to say?
1: You know, I thought I had made some references to that in our chats, you know, and
0: like, hey, don't eat before the date.
1: Well, you know, I'm not a mind reader. All right. I don't have a crystal ball over here. Okay. But I think, from what we've talked about before, I would hope that you'd be, a little bit more open-minded about it, you know, and now here's the thing. Okay. We're talking about it now. And that's step one to
0: in the process
3: on the radio
0: and, in the conversion and, process. Yeah,
1: and you know to love.
2: You weren't upfront about it. And here's the thing: there's the Field app, so you can go on there and just say everything that you're into, and like we did.
0: We talked about it once. Field app, yeah.
1: You have no idea.
2: So find somebody who wants to do the same thing as you, but no, you tricked me and it's gross.
0: Mina, I'm with you. The number one way to get me to probably not hook up with you, like if you're on a date with me and you don't want to mess around, like just stuff food in my face, like, you know, make me eat more because then I get home, I feel disgusting.
3: Don't you feel tired too? Like the last thing I want to do is get it on. Like I just want to lay like a beach whale, like vertically.
4: Yeah.
0: Well, don't. Hey, be careful. Carl's getting turned on.
3: Right. Say Carl for Carl.
0: Right. Yeah. All right. Look, Mina, I'll ask the question. I think I know the answer, but would you be interested in going out with Carl again?
2: No.
0: All right. Not interested. Hey, Carl, look, no one's judging you. No one's kink shaming. You do whatever you do. You got to realize, I think it's not going to be for everybody.
1: You know, feeders are the most maligned kink in this country. And I think one day the table's going to, you know, be on the other foot and it's going to turn.
0: The table's going to be on the other foot, huh?
3: Oh.
1: And you know what I'm saying. I'm sorry. This is just frustrating.
0: I'm sorry that you're frustrated, Carl.
4: Keep in the streets, Carl.
0: Yeah.
4: Do your thing.
0: Okay. Well, Kaylin's interested, or excuse me, Kiki's interested. Paulina might be interested. I'm not sure. You'll have to hit them up separately. But all right, guys, thank you for your time. Best of luck to both of you.
1: Yeah.
2: Thank you.
5: 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Yeah, us. Take the Fred Show everywhere. 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
26: Did you guys see that Jelly Roll filed for divorce from his wife, Bunny XO?
0: What is love? I don't believe in love anymore.
26: I mean, to be fair, they have gotten through every single thing in every category, so I'm just surprised. I would love to know what the reason is. You know how I feel about breakup announcements.
0: I think the reason might be the baby that was born a week ago from another woman. Oh, yeah. That might have something to do
26: with it. Wait a minute. But a baby?
0: Yeah. Yeah, that might be the reason why.
26: Oh, that's some hot tea. Yeah. I missed that one.
27: Yeah, I didn't see that.
26: I thought the baby was born 1 week before they got married. Is there a recent baby?
0: Well, is there not? I don't know. It says, on top of all the drama, 1 week before the wedding, Jelly Roll welcomed a son with another woman. They walked down the aisle in 2016. So I don't know if that's like 10 years ago, that same situation.
26: Yeah, but he's also had other affairs and she's forgiven him. So I guess that's why I'm confused about the reason. Because in her book, she wrote about it.
0: Yeah, I guess they get that's 10 years after that. Oh, I thought the baby was more recent.
26: A fresh baby.
0: That might have something to do with it.
27: Okay, let's
26: put my wig back on.
0: Well, I mean, you know.
26: So the baby is 10 now.
27: Yeah.
0: Well, maybe she's still mad about it.
27: I might be. Make problems too, I'm sure.
26: For sure, so, yeah. No, yeah. I wouldn't still be happy about it, yeah. But I think
0: I'm still mad, actually. Yeah.
26: For sure. I mean, if you read her book, like I said, they've gotten over affairs, drug issues, accidents. They split up many, many times. So I guess for me, I'm just like, you guys, what's the tea? What finally did it? But they have always gotten back together. So I'm almost wondering if that's the situation or if it has something to do with that crazy comedian that keeps coming for him. I'm not sure, but it was pretty shocking to see on a random morning.
27: It was. I almost called you last night. I was shocked.
26: Yeah. Well, you should have.
27: I don't want to bother you with that. But yeah, it was. I said, I'll talk to her in a few hours. But I mean, that was wild.
0: He called me all distraught. I go, bro, what about the baby?
27: Right.
0: I said, you know,
27: like Fred, he's in high school.
0: Like Jelly,
26: he's driving.
0: It's like, I think she got over that. I think she got over it 10 years ago. I'm like, it looks like she didn't. Right. I don't.
26: Yeah, no, she may still be holding that grudge. You never know.
0: Every time she looks at little Tommy, she thinks about.
26: She woke up one day and she's like, I finally
0: hope
26: had it with
0: not
26: you.
0: Tommy, by the way, I don't know what his name is. I made that up. Oh, God.
26: He's a little girl like Jelly Roll has right now. A Love. This is, and I have to switch gears to a serious story. A Love Island USA executive producer died died in Fiji, where season 8 of the reality show is currently filming. James Barker, just 40, suffered an unexpected medical emergency last week, the network confirmed Monday. The producer, who began working on Love Island all the way back in 2020, he started as a story producer, then as an EP for the past 3 seasons. He helped with production, post-production, as well as overseeing the soundtrack, which is wild because sometimes they'll play like a real song like Addison Rae. And sometimes they'll play one of those like fake song, like songs like Selling Sunset uses, where it'll be like the other, somebody was breaking up the other night and it was bumper cars, bumper car. Like, I was like, what does this have to do with it? And why, if you can afford some of the music, right, why not?
1: Licensing, why, yeah, why?
26: It's very confusing to me, but there are plans to honor him tonight, by the way, on the episode. So look out for that. And just, that's so young, and thinking of his family, because, you know, passing away, let alone being away from home, is just heartbreaking.
0: I can't stand that stock music that they use on TV shows. Yeah. It's supposed to sound like contemporary music, but it's like, you know, it can't, obviously, because it can't use the same words because they don't want to pay for it. Like on the Food Network, they use it all the time.
26: Do they?
0: Beat Bobby Flay. Bobby Flay shows, he likes to use, like, you can tell that, like, somebody in the production crew is like, we need some cool, hip music in these shows to make it sound, like, edgier. And so, like, as they're transitioning, it'll be like, you could do it. Like, it's like a rap, but it's like not, you know, I'm like, what is this? Is this what old people think is cool? Because, you know, I don't know. It's just like,
27: they said YouTube hip hop.
0: Right. This is hip hop.
26: Garage band. Yeah. Selling Sunset. They'll be shopping, of course. And it'll be like, I'm shopping, shopping, shopping, girl. I'm grabbing my shoes. I'm getting my bag.
0: I mean.
26: And I'm grabbing my shoes.
27: I like
26: and it's
27: that.
26: Like, what are we talking? Like, you guys, we don't have to literally sing what they're doing.
1: Right, it's always like, girl boss. I'm a girl boss.
0: That's what I mean. It'll be like a competition show, and they'll be like transitioning. It'll be like, we fight to the death. You know, chicka, chicka, woo, woo. You know what I'm going, like, what? Is this? Does someone think that's what rap music sounds like? Like, is that what, like, a 60-year-old man thinks rap music sounds like?
26: Yeah, I'd rather have no music. And to the person who pointed that out to me, I'll never forgive them, because I honestly didn't really notice until they told me. So I'll never forgive them. Paulina and Kiki, did you guys see that Melania Giudice was arrested for simple assault?
27: Girl, yes.
26: Yes. And did you guys see who she was allegedly beefing with?
27: She didn't beat up Louis.
26: Her stepdad. Her stepdad.
2: Oh, someone had to?
26: What? Paulina?
2: I'm sorry. Who said that?
26: I'm scared to agree with you, but I'm just going to wink off air. Her stepdad, of course, her mom, Teresa, is her, like, first big moment was flipping a table. So when I saw that, I'm like, oh, you know, she threw hands. I'm not surprised. But yeah, I guess Louis, which, as we know, he doesn't know personal boundaries. He did say that he wore No-No's pajamas to bed every night, so they felt like their grandpa was there. That was very odd. Or was it Joe? No, yeah, it was No-No's. But I guess he just, like, tries to be her dad and, like, step in way too much. And, like, I've...
1: Yes.
26: What's this one called?
1: Yeah.
0: This is called Live Your Life.
1: It kind of goes.
27: I like it, though, right? Need to let you pick the music.
0: Yeah.
1: It's gonna be Imagine Dragons.
0: No, it'll be like, you know, I don't know, they're like walking down Wilshire and then this will start to come up, you know? And then it will like flash to like a they're in a property. You know, and they're like, we're not gonna get this deal done. I'm gonna lose my job.
26: Or they're like breaking up. You know,
1: it's giving breakup. Yeah,
26: like on Laguna Beach. And then, like, they do the cuts where they make you think the pause is longer when they're staring at someone. I'm like, there's no way the conversation really went like this. Like, they're just staring, saying nothing for suspense. But yeah, I don't know. So, I mean, step parents, it's a thankless job, but you absolutely have to be careful to try to be someone's real parent when the other one is around. So that was the issue.
0: This one's called Revolution. They're calling this the official Selling Sunset playlist, by the way.
26: Oh, wow.
1: Guys.
0: Eat lunch.
26: This is like a confrontation at the table.
1: Someone's walking.
26: Yeah, slow.
1: Yeah, some red bottoms.
0: This one's called... God, these are like old stock. What the hell is it? Like, this is called...
1: Oh.
0: What We Started.
26: Sounds like Noah Kahn.
0: But you know, it's like it's supposed to sound like contemporary music without the words or anything.
1: You've heard this before.
0: They don't have to pay for it, you know? Yeah, anyway.
26: Yeah, I've just never seen a show like Love Island like switch between real music and that music. Yeah, it's like the music is either lit or like absolutely butt. if you are a new friend of ours and you want to find us, we're everywhere. Of course, we're in your ear holes, but we're also on YouTube, Twitch, Fred Show Radio, as well as Instagram, Threads, always the free iHeartRadio app. And then, did I miss anything, ladies?
27: We're everywhere.
26: TikTok. The Fred Show TikTok.
27: Yeah, yeah.
26: And that's on TikTok.
1: Yep.
0: Is it? I'm trying to find the Saved by the Bell transition music. They did it best. Because it would be like the music, and Saved by the Bell is an old reference, I know, but it would be like upbeat or downbeat depending on, you know, what we were going into. Like if we were going in like from a fun scene to a

0: It's the Fred Show. I know you guys are just chomping at the bit to know what's inside of the America 250 time capsule.
1: Yeah.
0: Because it will be buried at Independence National Historical Park on July 4th and reopened in 2276. So in another 250 years. Wow. So it was sealed last week at the National Institute of Standards and Technology in Gaithersburg, Maryland.
1: Can I take a guess about one thing?
0: Mm-hmm.
1: Is there a photo of Trump in there?
0: I don't know. It says contributions from all 50 states, Washington, D.C., and five U.S. territories, including a distinct record of local history, identity, culture, innovation, and community life in 2026. Items from Congress, the Supreme Court, and the executive branch. Student submissions from the America's 250 field trip contest. A handheld commemorative American flag from the 2026 Rose Parade. A Coca-Cola glass contour bottle. Housing commemorative artifacts, including a preserved copy of the sheet of music for I'd Like to Buy America a Coke. An iPhone 17 Pro Max is inside of this time capsule.
1: They're putting a charger in there?
0: No, you'll have to get that on Amazon in 250 years.
1: Vintage.
0: And one-of-a-kind sports memorabilia from the 2026 NHL playoffs. A photo of the 2026 PGA champion and the starting lineup from the 2026 season opening Phillies Rangers game. Okay. What should really be in there, though? Like, I feel like there should be a picture of Britney Spears in her current state.
1: Oh, yeah.
0: There should be, like, a Taylor Swift album.
2: Yes.
0: Mm. Maybe autographed. I mean, this is, you know, a time capsule, 250 years.
1: Yeah, Pope Leo. Something with him in there.
0: But probably Pope Leo should be in there.
1: Yeah, he's
0: iconic. Like a food item of some kind. You know, like a Doritos Locos Taco, right? Because that'll still be good. In 250 years, it'll probably be in its same state.
1: All our fast food will. So throw that in there.
0: Yeah.
1: Some McDonald's for sure, because that's America.
0: Yeah. Yes. I think they're missing a few items.
3: This is very random.
0: It is random.
3: Like, what kind of deal did Coke make?
1: Right.
3: Like, are they the sponsor of the capsule, like sponsored by Coca-Cola? Because, like, why are so many Coca-Cola items in there?
0: Yeah.
3: A song dedicated to them? Like, bro, we have Beyonce. Like, there's not a Beyonce
0: put
3: item
0: Beyonce in there.
3: Like, wait, what are we doing?
1: Something with TikTok for sure.
3: Oh, yes. I'm here.

0: for the cell phone. I think that's pretty cool.
1: Yeah, that is cool.
2: I feel like they should do an array of contemporary music. And I don't mean like necessarily pop music.
0: Like a playlist.
2: Like, yeah.
3: Oh,
2: like,
3: that'd be cool.
2: Like, right. Like something that's whatever the... To take like a little bit from every genre right now and put that on some
0: Festival.
2: Kind of a thing. Yeah, put the iHeartRadio Music Festival in there. Tickets are on sale now, aren't they, Jason?
1: Yes, they are.
3: BTS.
1: Yes.
3: I'm going.
2: Yeah, I feel like there should be a more realistic version of this that includes food that we would eat, music that we would consume.
3: What are the states putting in to like represent themselves? That's what would kill me to know, you know?
2: Well, I don't know. And if it's like a thumb drive or something, are we going to be able to... Did they put the computer in there,
1: right,
2: too?
1: Where are you plug it in at?
0: Right. Yeah.
2: There's a lot of problems with this. No one consulted us on this
1: right,
2: thing.
1: No
2: this
1: one
2: thing
1: thought
2: at
1: this
2: all.
1: Through.
3: A la boo boo.
1: A la boo boo.
0: Oh, yeah. We did not need that in there.
3: So, you're right.
2: Okay, well, there are some bad ideas. It's the Fred Show. I found

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0: 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You'll see lane closure, slowdown zones, and at least one driver who definitely forgot the signal. 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
38: Wake up.
39: And this is actually, I think, a difficult week. I'll be honest. I think this is a difficult week. Goodness. I think these are tough songs.
40: Oh, boy.
39: So we like to make it hard around here every now and again. I'm sure that clip will be isolated.
41: Right. The Brent Show is on.
39: I just want to start the show by thanking Jason Carr in West Palm Beach. Because apparently we're on the bus.
42: Yeah.
39: And not just like on the side of a bus. We are the entire bus, or it's happening like that. And I'm looking at this picture of us on a bus. And for those of you who are confused, the show air is on in West Palm Beach. Shout out. And it's pretty tasteful. I mean, it's pink. It's very bright.
43: Yes.
39: But at least it's not what our boss does to us in Chicago, which is send out mailers of, like, me with a hairy chest on a jet ski with a gold chain on.
43: Right. I love those, too, though.
39: What's the last one we did? It was embarrassing. It was, like, me proposing to a listener or something on the street.
43: Yeah, proposing. My favorite was the one where you had, like, the boots with the big heel on it and
44: same.
43: The sleigh.
39: Do we have all those photographs?
43: I think we should
39: make a post on social so you can see. I just want to thank Jason for this. This is relatively tame, and I don't know when it starts driving around, but I also want to know if it really exists. So, like, right. I'll find out when it starts driving around, and then if anyone is listening, which according to some metrics I've seen, they're not. But if you are listening to us in West Palm Beach, and if you take a picture of said bus, then I'll give you something.
44: Oh,
39: I don't know
44: so
39: what
44: great.
39: It is. But, and basically, Jason will give it to you.
43: Yeah.
39: Actually, Jason will call West Palm Beach, and they'll have to give you something. But it doesn't matter. We'll figure it out. But I'd like to see this thing. I may even fly down there to, like, stand in front of it.
44: Yes.
39: Because I'd like to see what it looks like.
44: FaceTime me if you run into it. Like, I'm
39: FaceTime you.
44: Yes,
39: which so Kiki's personal phone number is?
44: Yes. FaceTime me. Bruno Mars, Sabrina Carpenter, Olivia Rodrigo, The Weekend, and then there's us.
45: Ooh, you got a little spicy when you said
44: that. I did.
39: The bus?
45: It's giving, like, Sex and the City Carrie Bradshaw.
44: I was
45: when
44: just going to say that.
45: She makes her friends wait in the corner for the bus to pass.
44: Yep.
45: And
44: she's
45: on it. That's us. We're the friends on the bus.
44: Oh, my God.
39: No, this I've done a lot of things in my career, but that one is new.
45: It's kind of top 10. I like it.
44: No, that's lit.
45: It is lit.
44: Like, come on, bro.
39: But maybe we'll post a picture of the bus, and then we'll post a picture of some of the embarrassing things, if we have them still.
43: Yeah, I'm digging them up as we speak.
39: There have been a number of them, and they think they're funny. Like, they think they're funny about it, you know? And they send this stuff to people's homes, and they're like, you know, win $1,000 on the radio station or whatever it says. And then it's like me dressed up, you know, in a... I don't know what it is. My chest wouldn't be that hairy even if I let it grow. And I don't. I don't think I could accomplish that much hair on my. I'm a little, and the gold chain looks valuable. I mean, obviously, I don't have that. I work here. So anyway, maybe you received those at your home, and our boss thinks that's funny, and I don't have anything to do with it. I truly don't. I don't see it until someone hands me the mailer and goes, "Look what went out," and then it's this, and it's like, oh. Okay. But the last one was me proposing.
43: Yep.
39: But there were some issues with it. Like my legs were too long or something. They had to make my legs. Because, of course, none of this is real. So because me proposing is probably rarer than me on a jet ski or on a... What was it? Another one was I was on a duck inflatable.
43: Yes.
39: A flamingo inflatable in the middle of the lake.
43: Yeah, you were like Sassy Santa. That was my favorite.
44: Yeah. With the heels.
39: Which that's way more realistic than me proposing to someone. So like that actually, that's a real picture from the playpen. That happened.
44: You do have heels.
39: I always wear my heels and my inflatable flamingo and my gold chain. And then my, what do they call it? Like, it's a hairy chest, like a
43: bear.
39: What were they calling that for a while when you use like fake hair?
44: Oh, like a merkin for your chest?
39: Right, exactly.
44: Oh, okay.
39: Yeah.
44: Got it.
39: Yeah, because sometimes I feel inadequate. So I slap it on, you know.
44: It's nice.
39: Morning, everybody. It's Tuesday. No, it's nice. You know, sometimes we're, you know, the way it is. And then sometimes I go just full on Italian. It's amazing. Good morning, Kaylin.
44: Good morning.
39: Hi, Jason. Hi, Paulina.
44: Hey.
39: Hi, Kiki.
44: Good morning.
39: Showbiz with Money next hour. Bella Hameen's here on the phone and the text 855-591-1035. You can hit us up anytime throughout the morning, both places. On all of the social media, search for The Fred Show. You can watch and listen to the show throughout the morning. And we're on Twitch now as well. This makes me happy because I'm a guy, you know, I'm a realistic person.
44: Yes, you are.
39: I'm a logical person. Mm-hmm. And, you know, some would say borderline pessimistic. I like to say honest and realistic. Okay. Like I'm not going to fluffy up. You know, when there's no fluffing to be fluffed.
44: Whoa.
39: I'm gonna tell you, I'm going to keep it real with you.
44: Keep it 100.
39: Know? And that lends itself to a bit of a dark sense of humor. I have a bit of a dark sense of humor. And it turns out, guys, if you're like me and you have a dark sense of humor, a study suggests that people who enjoy dark humor, jokes about uncomfortable topics like death, illness, tragedy, which is not, I'm not that dark. I think my dark is I mean, I'm not joking about death regularly.
44: No, I do.
39: I don't joke about illness. maybe my sense of humor is not as dark as I thought, because I don't think illness is funny.
44: No,
39: I don't joke about
44: funny.
39: Tragedy.
44: No.
39: But anyway, if you like dark humor, apparently if you like really dark humor, you might be smarter than everybody else.
44: Oh, I see that's not true.
39: do you joke? I mean, well, I know you joke about people dying all the time.
0: I don't take any of this serious.
39: And then you make graphics about people who might die ahead of their death.
0: We're all going.
39: And then once you make the graphic, they tend to die.
0: One, I stopped that because...
39: Because people were dying.
44: Queen. Yeah, Queen Lizzie.
39: You killed the Queen of England with your graphic that was premature. It's because you had to be out there first with your tribute to the Queen of England.
0: Yes, what I
39: and
0: logo
39: what you
0: on
39: did, you were first, all right.
44: She was fine. She was standing at that meeting, and then you. Hey, man. And then she's
0: I was
44: gone.
0: Just trying to make the Queen look nice. Put on the side of a bus, if you will. You know, like send my girl out the right way.
39: It's funny you mentioned the logo on the death thing, because when Michael Jackson died, I was living in Charlotte, and he died. I think it was in the afternoon it was announced that he died, or I don't remember. For whatever reason, I know I was at a Kinko's at 1 o'clock in the morning.
44: What?
39: Making a, and my show started at 5 in the morning, but I was making like a poster, you can go there and they can make like the posters with the foam on the back, like kind of substantial, because I wanted to make a, in Uptown Charlotte, a makeshift memorial for Michael Jackson. Mm. So I figured if I put the sign there and then said that it was there, that people, if they wanted to, could go and put, you know, like whatever.
44: Look
39: they could put
44: you.
39: Mementos or whatever. Wow. Well, it wound up being like it was on the news and stuff. Like I meant to do a nice thing, because we say what you want about Michael Jackson. A lot of people, we've learned a lot since then, but you know, I don't know what people want to honor him. So I'm like agonizing at the Kinko's at 1 o'clock in the morning, whether I should put the logo of the radio station on this poster, because it's like, I wasn't looking for attention, you know, like I didn't think that was appropriate. Right. So I didn't, I just did it. And then I announced that it was there. And then it was on the news, and I got a call, and they were screaming at me, "Why is the logo not on the thing you did?" And I'm like, because That's tacky.
2: Yeah.
39: Like, you know, yes. Honoring Michael Jackson.
2: Your Instagram handle would have been fine.
39: Beat, you know? Well, we didn't have Instagram then.
2: Okay, but that would have been fine.
39: But so it was. So it was an
44: opportunity.
39: And it's like, they're doing people doing live shots. A local radio personality has formed a tribute to Michael Jackson here in Uptown. And my boss is just like calling me like, this is us. Where's the logo?
44: Right.
39: But I didn't put the logo. It's like putting a, QR code on my tombstone.
43: Yeah.
39: Like, we're not.
44: We're there now.
2: Right.
44: You just reported that the other day.
39: Well, I just thought it was really tacky. And then everybody was like, where's the logo? Yeah. So we should take our, I'm glad that we're not doing the death posts anymore. Because with our logo on them.
44: I mean, we have to tell the world. We have to report the news. They might as well know where the news is coming from.
39: Just start putting it on the side of the bus that we have now.
44: Hey.
39: Researchers found that people who appreciated dark humor tended to score higher on intelligence tests and often had higher levels of education. They also tended to be less aggressive and more emotionally stable. The researchers think that's because dark humor is more complicated to process. To get the joke, a person has to understand the serious topic, recognize the irony, and see why it's funny despite the uncomfortable subject matter. That doesn't mean that everybody who likes dark jokes is a genius or that people who dislike them are less intelligent. The study only found a connection between dark humor and higher intelligence. It didn't prove one causes the other. I will say it does require like a different level. I don't know if it's intellect or attention. But if you're being sarcastic, right, which of course, hopefully you are if you're joking about like death and tragedy, mm-hmm. You know, it requires someone to like understand that you're being, to understand sarcasm. And I don't think everyone understands sarcasm.
2: No.
39: I don't know if that means that they're dumb, but it's like if I say something and you immediately jump to that being real and you can't process the fact that like in context I'm not being real, then maybe that means that you're less intellectual. I don't know. You know what I mean? Like, if I'm like, oh, you know, whatever, and then immediately someone's like, that's not real. It's like, oh, well, are you telling yourself that or are you telling me that? Because, like, I already knew that when I made this stupid joke. But anyway, so those of us who like dark humor, and I guess my humor's not as dark as I thought it was. Because I'm just not cracking illness jokes every day.
44: No.
2: It's like
44: a draw line.
2: Yeah,
44: there's
2: a couple line.
44: Times
2: a week. I mean, we joke about our dads like leaving us like what, 3 times a week maybe? Or upping it to 4?
39: Yeah, but I haven't included, I would never, I mean, I guess that's tragic.
2: Oh.
39: Yeah, I guess our dads leaving us is tragic.
2: I'm a little traumatized. But you know what? I can laugh about it now. We can laugh.
39: Yeah.
2: You know? But that's how I process hard things. Same. Like, I need to be able to take ownership of the bad situation or the grief or whatever, and then be able to joke about it. It makes other people uncomfortable unless they've, you know, also got dark humor. But I think that's a way to process.
39: Well, it turns out maybe you're smarter than everybody else. So
2: I'm not.
39: Good.
2: So that's
39: so exciting. Congratulations.
2: Yes. Just dark and
44: you're genius, you.
39: IQ. You know, it's amazing. A little humble brag. I'm darker than all the rest of you.
2: Yeah.

0: Fred's biggest stories of the day.
1: All right, so the World Cup's going on, and tiny Cape Verde pulled off a stunning result in its World Cup debut, shutting out heavily favored Spain. So Cape Verde is a group of islands with around 500,000 inhabitants. They're playing in its first World Cup. Or it's playing in its first World Cup. The 2010 champion Spain is aiming to win the World Cup for the second time, but their coach warned on Sunday that Cape Verde could be one of the surprise teams of the tournament. So, like, that's the kind of stuff about World Cup that I think is cool. Like, these places you've never heard of before, and they're competitive and whatever else, but I don't know how I just missed soccer. Like, I just missed, like, my whole life, I just missed it. Like, it just never, I was never on a soccer team. You know, I feel like every kid played T-ball and soccer, and we didn't do that. I don't know. There was none of that.
2: What did you play as a kid? Did you
1: basketball?
2: Play
1: but like that wasn't until I got a little bit older. So I don't know. Maybe because I didn't play soccer as a kid, then maybe I didn't get into it. I don't know.
2: I don't know. I played soccer, and I'm not a huge fan. I think it's really much like it's the rest of the world, and then us with American football. I feel like I don't feel like it was drilled as hard to like go watch the game or.
1: It's definitely in the last 10 years, like, popped up as being very mainstream.
2: Yeah.
1: I don't remember hearing a whole lot about it, unless you had some European tie.
3: I was going to say, yeah, like, if your mom's from the old country like mine, then, yeah, I knew about it, we would watch it, but I never, like, clung on to it. Like, it wasn't, like, my thing.
2: I don't enjoy watching the games, but if anyone knows who I should bet on, let me know. The world loves soccer, man.
4: Girl, we're going to give you that number to call.
1: Yeah, right. Yeah. There's a place.
2: I'm up, baby.
1: Where you can go for 30 to 60 days and come out and everything's...
2: Okay.
1: For now, it's like when you go to Vegas and you win the first time. It's like the worst thing. I remember I won the first time I went to Vegas. I won some money. And the cab driver's like, did you win? I'm like, yeah. He's like, that's the worst possible thing that could happen to you. Because now you think you're a winner. And you're certainly not. Yeah. I can see you. You're not a winner at all. And so you think you're good at this until you start gambling more. And then you're broke. You're a little brokey. Mm-hmm. And then we have to send you to the place where they dry you out for a while. Researchers found that even light drinking can raise the risk of health problems, including some cancers, heart disease, liver disease, and early death. The risks appear to start increasing at about one drink a day and climb higher as alcohol consumption goes up. The study also challenged the old idea that a daily glass of wine might be good for your health. Researchers said they found no clear evidence that alcohol provides a net health benefit, even at low levels of consumption. Based on those findings, the researchers said that the safest choice is not to drink at all. And for people who do drink, they recommend limiting alcohol to no more than one drink a day.
4: No, go ahead on with that, man.
1: You're not even supposed to be doing that. Not even a one glass of wine, guys. Not good for you. Don't be doing that. There's a search engine for finding OnlyFans creators called OnlyGuider, and they use search traffic, financial filings, and population data to compare 167 major U.S. cities to see which ones spend the most on OnlyFans subscriptions. This was in the year 2025. These are the top 10 cities for OnlyFans spending per 10,000 people. Atlanta, number one. Number two is Orlando. Number three, y'all dirty dogs in Salt Lake City up in there.
5: Oh.
1: Spending a lot of money on the OnlyFans. Mm. Maybe we should be on OnlyFans if we want people in Salt Lake City to listen to our show. Maybe they'd find us that way. Jason?
5: Yeah, hey.
1: Get to it.
5: Yep, everything's got a price.
1: Do you think that's a coincidence, or do you think it's like, well, you know, people say that aspects of that place are a little very conservative.
5: Yeah.
1: And so do you think people are repressed and they're going to OnlyFans because they can, like, secretly look at stuff and on their phones and computers and maybe nobody finds out about it?
5: Yeah, maybe. Or maybe some of those sites that, you know, I may or may not frequent may be illegal there. You know, there are those states where you can't go to
1: certain
5: things.
1: Oh, that might be. I of course, don't know because when I frequent the area, but I certainly am not using my phone for those purposes. So I don't know. I don't remember if I could or couldn't. Because occasionally I'll, like, accidentally type in the wrong thing and it's like, oh my gosh, how did I get here? Only to find in some states you can't even look at it. Oh.
2: Can't gamble there either. Just letting you know.
1: Okay. Hey, you have a problem. Miami, Minneapolis, Cleveland, Denver, Seattle, St. Louis, and Las Vegas. The top 10 cities for OnlyFans spending per 10,000 people. An Amazon delivery driver was caught on a homeowner's security camera taking a cat from the California family's yard, is now claiming the cat was actually his own missing pet. So the guy's name is Joshua, the Amazon driver. He says he recognized the cat by its markings while delivering a package in Bakersfield. He says he had adopted a similar gray cat in 2025 for his daughter and believed the animal that he saw was the family pet that had gone missing. So he picked up the cat and took it home because he was convinced it belonged to him. But the homeowner, a woman named Brenda, says, no, that's our cat. And we've had the cat for years. They filed a police report after reviewing doorbell footage that appeared to show the driver picking up the cat and walking away. They then showed the local media adoption paperwork. He had a paperwork as well. So now there's this debate. Now, what I don't know is how far away from his house was this cat? Mm-hmm. You know, like, I mean, if I don't know how far he lives from Bakersfield, but if the cat's like, you know, tens of miles away, it's probably not your cat. It could be. But, I mean, you can't just pick up a cat that looks like your cat and say, hey, this is mine now. It looks like mine. I'm taking it. it turns out you can't. The controversy has cost this guy his job delivering Amazon packages. Amazon said he's no longer allowed to deliver on the company's behalf and that it's cooperating with law enforcement. The sheriff's office is now involved in this. They're investigating the dispute, and no criminal charges have been filed. But the question is, whose cat is it? I guess if you had a microchip in the cat, then this would be an easy problem to solve. But
3: I love that idea.
1: It turns out you can't, if you once owned a gray cat, you can't just pick up any gray cat and be like, well, that's definitely mine.
3: I'll put it back.
1: Yeah. And a woman has been busted for rushing home at 108 miles an hour to make sure that she could watch Love Island.
2: Okay, have to hear both sides.
1: She was in a rush to watch the reality show, and now she's behind bars. The Arizona Department of Public Safety says that it happened last week with the woman caught speeding south of Phoenix. The driver was clocked at 108 miles an hour in a 65. When she was pulled over, she told troopers that she wanted to get home in time to watch Love Island. The woman, who was not identified, was arrested for criminal speed and reckless driving, and her vehicle was put into what authorities call car jail for 20 days.
2: Girl, I get it. Sometimes I forgo going out so I can watch Love Island. It's been so long since something's like hit me that way.
1: And what's the deal with this show? It comes out, like, daily?
2: Oh, my goodness. It is a full-time job. That's why I have to stay home sometimes. So it comes out Sunday, Monday, Tuesday. They skip Wednesday. Oh. We do Thursday, Friday, and no Saturday.
1: It's pretty random.
2: It's a commitment.
1: Why don't you just wait until, like, five or six are all in there and then just knock those out?
2: Because social ruins it for me, you know?
1: Okay.
2: But, like, can I watch it in Italy? Because this is, like, a genuine fear. Like,
1: you might have to get a VPN. But that, and for your gambling as well. Because I don't know if you can gamble there. So you might have to get a VPN so you can, you know.
2: I don't even know how to say gamble in Italian.
1: In, like, Ohio. You know, so you can log in. And the thing thinks you're, or what's, like, I don't know, Florida? Like, the computer has to think you're somewhere else.
2: Yep.
1: But
2: yeah.
1: Pick a state where you can do the most, you know. Yeah. Inappropriate things like gamble and look at porn, obviously.
2: Yeah. Well, yeah, I mean, that's
1: yeah. I wouldn't want to pick a state where I couldn't. That'd be really disappointing.
5: Yeah.
1: It's National Fudge Day today, guys. Mm-hmm. The Entertainment Report is next after Rihanna in 3 minutes. Fred Show.

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2: Miss Girl Olivia Rodrigo is shattering all the records. Every single one of them. After selling out nearly 100 arena shows for her upcoming tour, music insiders are buzzing that her new album, You Seem Pretty Sad for a Girl So In Love, rolls right off the tongue, could pass 400,000 in sales in its debut week, breaking every one of her own previous records. In addition, there is serious Grammy buzz for the album already. If you have not listened, listen ASAP. Now, I think my favorites are The Cure and Cigarette Smoke. Jason, What is begging?
3: Begged.
2: Begged.
3: Literally sobbed as soon as I heard it.
2: Yeah, so if you want
0: to
2: join...
0: Why are you trying to torture yourself?
3: I just love sad music. I don't know.
2: It's sad girl summer, Fred.
3: Yeah, depressed summer. Get with it.
0: Well, it's sad girl every day for me, but I don't... Like, it's not seasonal. It's yearly.
2: Olivia, Noah Khan,
0: I don't need to add gasoline to it. Like, yeah. I don't... You know what I mean?
3: I don't know. I always like to match the mood. Like, if I'm feeling down, like, I have to play sad music. Yeah. I don't know what it is.
2: Don't you ever want to feel and cry?
0: No. Oh, okay. No, I try not to feel anything.
2: That's fair. Feeling is hard. Okay, you guys, finally, Tom Holland just confirmed that he and Miss Zendaya are married. I mean, goodness, it's been forever that we've been asking this. When he was asked about those infamous fake AI wedding photos, Tom dropped the bombshell. He explained that his grandma saw these photos and thought she hadn't been invited, which is really sad. Like, protect these grandmas from AI. When Esquire magazine asked him if he was forced to send out similar messages to any other family members, he replied no, because they were all there. So was grandma not invited? Like, what the hell, Tom? He refused to speak on the day itself. He said, that is all you'll get on that. I really admire how private they are as a couple. I think there's a beautiful couple. Zendaya never had a drink, does not drink, and Tom is recently sober. I just feel like they're both genuinely really good people. I do know that people were getting married at one of the chapels in Vegas, like you did, Paulina, and she was doing promo for that movie that just came out with Robert Pattinson, and so they had to shoot scenes in the chapel, and so they were able to sign a couple's wedding certificate as witnesses.
4: Ugh.
2: Which, can you imagine? Like,
4: I wanted that so bad. I'm like, anybody.
2: I wanted that for you. Like, I wanted a celebrity to be there. I think maybe we would have to do those, like, in the drunk hours of the night, because I think that's when a lot of people decide to go
4: show
2: to the
4: up.
2: Chapel. Yeah. But shout out to that guy who held that iPod up. I don't think anyone works harder than that man.
4: No. Give that man a raise.
2: Yeah. Him
4: and Elvis.
2: Also, not shout out for them not letting Fred be Elvis and marry you. That's something
0: I was willing to dress up like Elvis if that was a requirement.
4: I had a meeting with them. I had a phone call. I said, you know, I have somebody who's willing to do it. You know, are we allowed to do that? Kim Kardashian just did. She officiated a wedding a week prior. Like, right. Can we make it happen? And they said, ma'am, he has to work here. So Fred was considering getting a part-time job.
0: I was willing to sign an application or something. Mm-hmm. I was willing to do it because I'm an esteemed wedding officiant. A lot of people don't know that.
4: You are in real life.
0: I went through the extremely arduous process of the Universal Life Church. It took approximately 3 to 5 minutes. And I'm ordained, and I'd be happy to marry anyone who would like to. I've married multiple lesbian couples at once. Jason helped plan that.
2: That's a party.
0: Right. No, I did do that because I said if gay marriage became legal in the state at the time, then I would not only pay for, but I would marry simultaneously multiple gay. And that's what we did. It was three lesbian couples, my sister, and fun fact: my parents at the time were a little unsure about my now brother-in-law, who we love and cherish, and basically like more than her. But they actually, I think, thought if they weren't certain it was legal. They're like, why? How are you able to marry people? I'm like, well, because the state doesn't dictate who, you know, what. Well, you can be whatever religion you want as long as you sign the certificate. So they don't really care what you do once you leave with the license. And I think they maybe thought it wouldn't be legal if I did it. Mm-hmm. So there would be like a loophole if things went poorly. It turns out, though, the whole thing is legal. And we're happy for that because now he's trapped and he's going to have a hard time getting out. Yes. And that's what we want now.
5: Absolutely.
0: Who knew, you know, 10 years ago when this all started, that it would be him that we would want to trap, not the other way around. Mm-hmm. But it turns out the whole thing's legal. So if anyone out there needs an officiant, you know, depending on the location and the pay, I will consider it.
2: He can also give last rites.
0: It turns out that is something that is apparently can be done. That was in the book that I got with the premium package that I got for $69.95.
2: Yes, upgrade.
0: They sent me an entire book of all the different things I would be able to do and how to

0: black or blue three-ring binder. I did get that. Clergy clip-on badge. Yep. Clip-on badge, yes. Minister shield pin. Yes. Minister pad and pen set. Guide to divinity booklet. Guide to baptism. I know.
1: Oh, baby. Y'all going.
2: You can do
0: guide
2: baptism.
0: To funerals. The human timeline of mythology and religion. And then vehicle items like a parking hanger, parking placard, bumper sticker, and window cling. Okay. Yeah.
1: I'm still stuck at the letter of good standing. Like,
0: well,
1: who
0: I'm in good standing.
1: The
0: Universal Life Church did, yeah. Kiki. Get out of here.
1: All right. It's legit.
0: I'm in good standing. You want me to do something right now?
1: No, I don't. Not for me.
0: Mm-hmm. I'm going to wave my magic
3: wand.
0: Wand.
3: Right.
0: I'll
3: you're
0: put
3: a wizard
0: my little
3: too?
0: Badge on. It'll be fine. All right.
3: You're
0: sorry.
3: A wizard, Harry. All good. I just want to just throw this in there. Amanda Seyfried, she's Seyfried. I don't know how to say that ever, but she's an actress. And she is technically in Hollywood, but when she's in her off time, she actually lives 50 acres in upstate New York, and she has a farm with goats, donkeys, peacocks, ducks, cats, in a 1930s house that she and her family live in. So she is one of the celebrities that are like, I don't want to be a part of this whole thing, and that's kind of a dream to live on a farm, but then be able to like go into New York when you need to for the Knicks parade. Where Paulina will be.
4: That's where I'll be tomorrow.
3: Thursday. If you're a new friend and want to figure out where to find us, first of all, we go live throughout the show, the parts we can afford. That's always on Twitch and YouTube. 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
0: As someone texted, I used my ordained certificate to get into Cuba because I said that it was a religious experience. Yeah, so that's a thing.
3: Oh.
0: For some reason, when I went to Cuba, I didn't have to do this, but or maybe I did. My visa said, like, humanitarian purposes or something. But there are different ways that you can go to Cuba, and I'm an ordained minister. I wish that I had you. That would have been very helpful for me to know at the time that I could have been there.
3: Oh, yeah.
0: Sharing the word of Fred.
3: Knock on doors.
0: It turns out I can do a lot of stuff I didn't know I could do, Kiki.
1: Yeah.
0: So if you want me to do a baptism.
1: I sure don't. Hell is a hot place.
3: You're not buying it?
1: Open. No.
0: No, absolutely. Come on over here.
1: Fred is a minister like Dr. Dre is a doctor. You know what I'm saying? Like, it's giving Dr. Pepper.
0: I trust Dr. Pepper, too.
3: Yes,
0: delicious.
3: It
0: it's delicious. It is. Okay, guys, I want to know. 855-591-1035. You can call and text the same number. If this is a good idea, this is a dating trend. You know, we like to stay on top of the dating trends
3: always.
0: Around here. I think this is one that I probably have used. I just didn't know that there was a term for it. It's called goblin intimacy. Okay, rolls off the tongue. This is where you show up fully as yourself, for better or for worse, for a date. That means not hiding any flaws, being upfront about your baggage from the very beginning. The idea is that by revealing your inner goblin off the bat, you will weed out partners who would never be right for you in the long term. After all, everyone's inner goblin comes out eventually, so why not get it out of the way sooner than later?
3: Mm-hmm.
0: So what do we think about the concept of just basically, because I feel like what most people do in the dating world is you put on your best face. You know, I'm gonna plan this date. I'm going to look nice. I'm going to take you out. I'm going to
3: treat
0: you.
3: My cute undies, my bra.
0: Well, you know, you're amazing. That's great that
3: just
0: you
3: makes
0: wear
3: you feel good.
0: If you choose to wear them, and which I never do.
3: Oh, you free ball.
0: Yeah, just, you know. That's, yeah. And so, most ministers do. Anyway, so.
3: True. Under the robe.
0: Jason knows he was an altar boy.
2: Very true.
0: And I, this improv game is making me uncomfortable now. So.
1: Yeah, I need to repent ASAP.
0: Well, I can help you with that too.
1: No.
0: Come to my confessional.
3: Jason would never. He likes to tuck things in when he sleeps. Like, he's like.
2: You don't know what's going on with those cloaks.
0: Step into my confessional, Kiki. I'd like to hear what you have to say. I will cleanse you, my child. So people, and then they put on their best behavior, and they tell you that you're, you know, that they're normal, and everything they don't tell you about their any whatever damage, baggage, whatever. No one tells you about that. And then, you know, 2, 3, 4, 5, day 10, however long it is, it could take years. And people finally then begin to expose themselves. It's like I hear people say, I send my representatives on the first couple of weeks of a relationship, and I let the crazy just slowly seep out, and then before long, I'm crazy.
3: Mm-hmm.
0: So, and you all, and now you know that, but it's too late, because you're sort of in this
4: now. You got a kid, yeah. And a house.
0: Right.
4: Yeah, the Paulina.

0: throwaway.
1: So is that what you did? Like,
0: yeah.
1: So for months you acted normal, and then when did when
0: yes,
1: did
0: you, when I did acted you, my ass off.
1: When did you consciously shift from Paulina's representative to Paulina? Was it after the wedding?
0: No, I think it was after I bought my townhouse and I asked him, I was like, I know you're going to be here. So like, are you moving in? Like, let's not play games. Like, you're moving in or you're not. Like, you're in or you're out. So he was like, yeah. I'm moving in. And I think I just got comfortable and things just started showing my crazy, my mess. He's like, I didn't realize how messy you are.
1: Mm. And he said, still married you though.
0: Oh yeah, that man loves me. Bad. He really does. I clip my toenails in bed. Like, he's seen it all.
1: Paulina clips, that's not a joke.
0: I know.
1: She clips her toenails in bed.
0: Mm-hmm.
1: It's why we broke up, because I'm like, I can't with this anymore, Paulina. I can't do this. Like, what is this? This is your left toenail that I just stumbled upon.
2: I would love to see you two
1: in my sleep.
2: Like, I would watch that reality show.
0: Yeah, I'd be the last rites right here. Yeah. Read me your last rites.
1: You're a wonderful friend, but the moment that you start clipping your toenails in my bed.
0: Yeah, it's not great.
1: Is when we have a problem. But I mean, to a certain extent, I don't really hate this. And I think I do this. Maybe it's self-sabotaging, but I definitely, over the years of dating, have just sort of like, I'm not putting on any sort of, like, there is no, my sense of humor, my dry sense of humor, my directness, I joke about, you know, whatever. I don't see any point in lying. And people will say, well, you're scaring people away, or they don't get to know you, and then so some of these things it's unattractive, but it's going to come out no matter what. Like, this is it. So what's the point in like pretending that I'm somebody else, only for you to find out like I don't like his sense of humor in a month or something, and then you've now are kind of invested, and then or however long it takes. I don't mind this. Like, let's just be ourselves right up front, and if it's not for you, then you just save me a lot of time.
2: Isn't your move to like say kind of a dicey joke and see how they react and if they can go with it?
1: Well, I used to do that, but it gets taken out of context. People will like screenshot it and show their friends, like, look at this like thing that was, and then half the time it's, well, that wasn't that bad. Mm-hmm. You know what I mean? Like, I don't, people overreact. People like to have fun. People are too serious. Oh. And so I stopped trying to be like silly on the dating. When I was on the dating apps, I stopped being silly because you don't have a sense of humor. It gets taken out of context. I'm like, all right, well, guess what? Thank you. Because to my point, we would never get along. Like, if you can't either laugh or be like, you're an idiot or whatever, then this would never work, because I professionally every morning come on this microphone and say stupid crap to make people laugh or smile or make them angry or whatever it is. And so if that's not for you, then I wouldn't be for you. So thank you for, you're actually saving time this way. Mm-hmm. Yep. But I think the problem is there are some actual creepy people on these things. So it's hard to discern between the actual creepy people and the pervs and the weirdos, and then the dude who's just being sarcastic, making a dry joke, because there's no context, because you don't know the person and it's that you can't hear them talking and whatever else. But do you think this is a good idea? You think it's a good idea to just come with who you are right off the top? No pleasantries, no, I'm going to clean it up for the first couple of dates and make people think I'm something that I'm not. Like, just let's just lay it out there. Like, here it is. Because I mean, maybe like a nice resume. Like, what medicine are you taking?
3: Oh, yes.
1: You know, like ooh, yes. Can I get some actual quotes from the last three people that you slept with or dated? Like, can we really like get to it?
3: Right.
1: Like, show me the medicine? Real information. Let me work with what is, I need the Carfax on you.
3: Credit score.
0: Credit score.
3: Police record.
1: You know? Yeah, put that in there.
3: Children, I need your 23andMe. I need all of them.
0: That's a good one.
3: Please, yes.
2: Yes, I need your 23andMe, Fred.
1: Well, you're not getting that.
2: Why?
1: So, because I don't.
2: I want to see, like, you could be you could be related to like a German prince or something, and that'd be cool.
1: I am a German prince.
0: Okay. I knew it.
1: A lot of people don't know about princes in Germany, but I am one. I come from a long line of kings and queens and princes. So do we like this? We like the idea then of this goblin intimacy.
3: Let's do this.
4: Yes,
3: make it the new hotness.
1: Mm-hmm. What is kitten fishing?
3: Lay it out. Oh. I wish people did this for jobs too.
2: You wouldn't get hired then.
3: Well. Well, what are you trying to say?
2: Right. No, I'm saying, like, if we show our crazy before
1: projection?
2: We get hired. No. That was not me, not you.
1: What is this? Catfishing? Kitten fishing involves telling little lies about yourself on a dating app or in the early stages of dating in order to make yourself seem more attractive. Think adding an inch or two to the height section of your dating profile or saying that you graduated with a degree from a prestigious university when you maybe only took a course, or fudging your age, or using older, heavily edited photos of yourself. How's that kitten fishing? That's catfishing. Right, You're lying. You're just trying to make it seem nicer.
4: Mm-hmm. And what's the plan at the end when you actually meet them and you realize that you're, you know, 5'9 and not 6'3?
0: Right, I have eyes. You know? I'm going to see.
4: Right.
1: Like, yeah, I guess that's my point to all of this, is you can pretend to be whatever you want, but eventually people are going to figure out that you're not. I guess the thing is, how committed, how far along are we? You know, how much do I like other aspects of you to where I'm going to tolerate the things that you've been hiding from me is the question. Yeah. And it must be a lot, because I think this is pretty common. I think people, at first, they don't really show themselves, and then over time they do, and people stay together. And I think it's because, well, I really value this other stuff, so I'll deal with this thing. And so maybe if you came right out with all of it off the top and I never saw what I believe to be the good stuff, then I'm not going to invest in the not so good stuff.
4: Yep, and then you move in with them the next day.
1: Well, yeah, you didn't give Mike a choice because you'd lesbian the guy and yeah, you just moved right in.
4: I was like, here's all my crazy and I'm absolutely
1: And here are
4: insane.
1: All my things in the back of this U-Haul that we're unloading now. Hey, Rebecca.
5: Yeah, hi. Good morning.
1: Hi, good morning. So are you okay with the goblin intimacy?
5: Yeah, pretty much. So my wife and I, we met in person, and I decided, I was like, you know what? It was like my last shot, I guess. I was like, you know what? I don't want to put in any effort. I was tired of it. Mm-hmm. I was tired of doing makeup. I don't wear makeup every day anyways. So I was like, you know what? Let me just try. And she loved it. She was like, that was so awesome of you. Like, you didn't even care. I did care. But I was like, you know what? If she's going to like me, she's going to like me.
1: There you go.
3: Yep.
1: So you showed up, no makeup, nothing?
2: I
1: like,
2: love that.
1: No bra, just let it all hang out? You just like, whatever.
5: Well, my outfit was a normal outfit. I did do some effort for that, but I have curly hair, and so I just left it like that, and I didn't do any makeup. So thankfully, my jeans are great, and I have great skin, so I don't need makeup to begin with. So.
1: Wow, okay. Oh, girl. Rebecca showed up in her FBI, Federal Booty Inspector shirt. You were ready to go.
5: I was ready.
1: Okay. And it worked. So Rebecca, we have a one for one case study of this working, where you just be who you are authentically from the very beginning, and then nothing bad happens. Okay, thank you, Rebecca.
5: Yeah, you're welcome. Right. Love you guys.
1: One person in the study. So I think that's a theory and it's proven, and I think you should do it.
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8: Wait a minute, so you only follow pretty people?
9: Yeah, like, I only like to see pretty stuff on my timeline. Ugly people on my timeline, it triggers me. I'm like, oh, God, girl. Not you again. Like, why? So...
8: Not you again.
9: Yes.
10: The Fred Show is on.
8: It's Tuesday, June 16th. The Fred Show is here. Hi, Caleb.
11: Hello.
8: Hi, Jason Brown. Hello, Paulina. Hey. Hi, Kiki.
11: Good morning.
8: Showbiz is here. 1,050 bucks in the showdown in about 20 minutes. Peter in 5 questions. You get paid good money. Blogs, stay or go. The entertainment report's on the way, too. What are you working on, Kay?
11: So even though the mayor seemingly confirmed this Taylor Swift MSG wedding, I still refuse to believe it. But we will talk about the stage she's allegedly building for inside the venue.
9: Yes, girl.
8: Really?
10: Yeah, they talk better than they type.
11: A stage.
10: These are the radio blogs on the Fred Show.
8: We're writing in our diaries, except we say them aloud. We call them blogs. Kiki's got one, go.
9: Yes, dear blog. So I need a little advice from my friends on this dilemma that I'm facing at work. So yesterday, and this, it's been happening for the last couple weeks, actually, there is a coworker who continues to call me Kate And I'm like, I don't know if it's a learning disability, a language barrier, or like,
11: uh-huh. Yeah.
9: I don't know what's going on. But I'm like, uh-huh. Who is Kate? And he's such a nice man. He's so handsome, smart, brilliant. And he in email, right? He'll email me and he starts everything off. Good morning, Kate.
11: Hello, Kate.
9: Hello, Kate. Hello.
8: But he's emailing Kiki.
9: Like, you're literally typing in Kiki to email me, but you're addressing me as Kate. And so I'm like, okay. So then I would respond.
8: What?
9: And you know, like, I never put my name at the end of an email. Like, actually, it's just automatically in a little signature thing.
8: Right.
9: But now to his emails, I'm like, thank you so much, Kiki. Like, right? And so he completely ignores the email. So I'm like, okay. Yesterday, we get on a meeting, and shout out to Cruz and Severa, my friends. They were there to witness this. And we're all on a Teams meeting. And so he's like, yeah, and Kate. And I said, so like, I'm like, Kiki, like through the screen. I'm like, yeah, so it's Kiki. So,
11: nice.
9: then he's like, yeah, anyway, Kate. Keep calling me Kate. And then so I'm like, okay. I'm just gonna be quiet. So then he does it again. And so I politely say, like he's like, Kiki. And I'm like, and I mean, he's like, Kate. And I'm like, no, Kiki. And that's at one point I started thinking my name was Kate. Like, maybe my name is Kate.
8: He knows something you don't.
9: Right. And so he continues to
8: Is he joking?
9: I don't think, no, he's not.
8: How many times you correct someone? I mean, at what point do you hard stop and go, sir, there's some confusion. My name is Kiki. It is not
11: you don't.
8: Kate.
11: You don't.
8: You absolutely should.
11: I'm 4 years in to someone calling me Caitlin in this office. I'm
8: well,
11: 4 years
8: tell them
11: in.
8: Your name.
11: That comes off so rude.
8: It's your name.
11: Like, okay, tell me how to say it. Tell me how to say it, because I'm scared.
8: Hey, you know, you've been calling me Caitlin for a while. I just wanted to be clear. My name is Kaylin. Like, that's my name. I think if you're allowed to correct anyone on anything, it is what your parents named you. I don't think you have to just accept what everyone decides to call you. That doesn't have to be your name.
11: I agree.
0: I'm scared.
11: Well, I know.
0: Because yeah. You're so sweet, too. Like, the girl that Kaylin is referring to, not who, Caitlin.
11: By the way, has a very difficult name, but yes. I made sure to figure out how to say it.
8: Okay.
0: All right, Kate, so what are you going to do?
9: I actually have just accepted that this is my new alter ego.
12: You are Kate.
9: I am Kate. And, you know, I'm like...
8: That is so strange.
9: Kiki is one of the easiest names in the American language to just
0: say. It really is.
9: But okay, if you want me to be Kate, bro, I am Kate.
0: I'm shocked, though, because you told him, like, my name is Kiki.
9: Yeah.
0: Like, that's my name. Yeah. But he still ignored it. Like, that is wild.
9: And I'm like, you know, when you're in a Teams meeting, you have to do the, can everybody hear me before you start? So I'm like, Cruz, can y'all hear me? Because, like, I don't understand why he keep calling me Kate. And I'm looking in the camera, Cruz and Severa over there laughing.
8: And does it say right there, like, Kiki on the screen?
9: It says it literally everywhere. Everywhere it says
8: my
9: name
8: understand.
9: On the page. I don't either, Fred. I have never encountered this. It was so funny because I'm Kate.
8: Can we call the guy?
9: No, I feel really bad. He's really sweet. And he helps me
11: I
9: a
11: think
9: lot.
11: We should call him on the
9: oh,
11: air.
9: Oh, girl, we're not calling him. Let's call him. Lady, you talking about?
11: It, okay, for sure. I'm happy to do that.
8: Is that who it is?
9: No,
8: it's not. It can't be him.
9: No.
8: I need you have to tell me.
9: I'll tell you off air. But
11: if
9: this man is so nice.
11: In front of me, I will correct him because I can ride for other people, just not myself. So I will correct him on that.
8: No, am I gonna see this guy?
9: No,
8: the next few days?
9: No,
8: I'm not? Okay.
9: No. You never have to work with him. This is a me project.
11: Not a me project.
8: Well, he's probably been trying to get a hold of me for a while, but he keeps typing in Ted.
11: Yeah, Ted on air.
8: Some guy named Ted in the company is getting emails like, bro, I don't know the guy. It's
9: so funny.
8: All right, Kate. Well,
9: I know.

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1: The Bread Show is on. It's stay or go.
0: Oh, see now. Now people texting me going, who is it? They want to know. We call you Kate.
2: Hey, man. He's a legend. And you know what? I'm Kate. Just call me Kate.
0: Somebody texted, maybe he's Filipino. Your name is the P word in Tagalog. Did I say it right, Tagalog?
2: I don't know what that is. I don't know.
0: Well, I think that's the language that they speak.
2: He's not the Filipino.
0: He's not? No. No. You sure?
2: I'm so positive.
3: He might be, bro.
0: I'd almost rather he call you the P word. That'd be way funnier.
2: Yeah, he better just stick to Kate. You want to stay safe.
3: Right.
0: I don't understand. Like, he has to email to invite you to the meeting. It's on the screen. Other people are calling you that. You've corrected the person. Like, what? I don't know what. I don't
2: it's
0: know.
2: So funny.
0: Hey, Mackenzie. Good morning. How you doing?
4: Hey, good morning. I'm doing well.
0: Say hi to my friend Kate.
4: Hi.
2: Girl, hey.
0: Not even her name. All right, Mackenzie, so stay or go. And thank you to all the people who hit us up on all the different various platforms. Search for The Fred Show. If you want to be featured on the show, you want us to talk about you, it's kind of behind your back, but right in front of you, too. You've been dating a guy for about 6 months, and you became official 3 months after that. It's very exciting. Uh-huh. So what's the problem, Mackenzie?
4: Well, I really do like him. I want to be clear about that, but I'll be upfront. I have the worst track record when I choose men. And honestly, I just don't detect the red flags, even if I see them out in front of me. I just am not good at it.
0: Okay. So what are we missing? What's right in front of us that you're missing somehow?
4: Okay. So recently, I actually just had surgery for a deviated septum, and my boyfriend was really wonderful. He offered to take care of me, because my family actually doesn't live close. And, I actually told him I'd be fine. I can do it on my own, but he actually really insisted, and it was so sweet of him.
0: Well, that's nice. That's what boyfriends are supposed to do, right? Take care of you.
4: Yeah, green flag. But, after doing a great job of taking care of me, he went back home. And just like really nonchalant, just asked me if I could send him money since he took time off work to take care of me.
0: Excuse me?
2: Right, what?
0: You're supposed to pay the man?
3: After he offered?
0: Well, and he's your boyfriend. Like that's part of what boyfriends do when girlfriends have surgery is they, pick them up from the hospital or whatever and make sure they have all the stuff that they need.
4: I mean, yeah, I mean, that's what I thought.
0: He wants money? How much money does he want?
4: Well, he didn't get into the exact amount. It's just, I just feel uncomfortable because it's weird. It's not an unreasonable request, I guess, because I do make more than he does and he doesn't get PTO. But I guess I'm starting to feel kind of like, this, if he offered, this should be something that doesn't require me to pay him, but I don't know. I'm feeling very confused about all this. Am I overthinking it? Is this a red flag? Am I being selfish?
0: I feel like if it was going to be of that much financial consequence to him to take a day or two off to take care of his girlfriend, then he should have told you, look, I can pick you up. I can do this. I can do that. But I can't miss 2 days of work because that's too much money. I mean, I understand that people are living paycheck to paycheck and every dollar counts. I understand that. But that might be something where he said, Whoa. You listen to Drake? What's going on?
2: I was commuting.
0: Yeah. Right. But I, as far as if it were going to be that big of a deal where he can't afford to take off work long enough to take care of you, then I feel like he should have said that. Like, hey, I want to be involved here. I want to help, but I can't help the whole time. But for him just to pop up later and go, hey, so I took 2 days off and I would have made, $500. And so you got to pay me that. That feels off to me.
4: Oh, and that's just why I'm not sure if I'm overreacting. I talked to my sister about it, and she actually, flipped out. She was like, I can't believe he would ask you for money after he offered. And I'm starting to really see that she might be right. But again, as you just said, people are living paycheck to paycheck. Every penny counts. Maybe he really couldn't afford to take the time off. But if he couldn't, he didn't tell me. So I feel like I'm just swinging back and forth here.
0: Yeah, it's weird. He could have communicated to you in some way, I can't afford to take off work. And I know that's embarrassing to say, but that's better than are we playing? Are we playing?
2: She can't afford to take off work either.
0: Yeah, Are you playing the cymbals in a hotel lobby right now? Like, what is it?
2: No, I'm with the Bucket Boys.
0: Are you a street performer?
4: I mean, if I was a street performer, I could pay my boyfriend.
0: I was going to say, like, you know, is he a street performer? Are you attending what?
2: support your man.
0: Mackenzie, I don't like it. I think there's a way to communicate this. And the problem is, if he'd said that to you, then you think he's kind of a brokey and that's not attractive. And then if he'd said to you, I can't help you because I have to work, then that makes him look like an inattentive boyfriend. But sending you a Venmo request afterwards for his nursing care, you know, is also sort of a strange thing to do. I think he should have prepared for this. Like, he should have figured it out, right? Like, this is part of your obligation as a partner, is to be there at least part of the time. But Mackenzie, I'm going to take some phone calls on this. I wish you the best.
4: Thanks. I appreciate it. Any help I can get.
0: No, thank you. Have a good day. 855-591-1035. You're right.
2: I am.
0: You're right, Kate?
2: All right. I just want my girl to make her money.
0: Trans-Siberian Orchestra over here.
2: Money.
0: I mean,
2: that's all.
0: She's practicing for an upcoming tour. 855-591-1035. I want to know. So if you're dating somebody and they're like, yeah, I'm going to take care of you for a couple of days. And then afterwards, they're like, yeah, I had to take work off. I didn't get paid. So I need you to pay me for that. I mean, how would you react to that? And if you're on his side and you're really in dire straits. And again, I'm not making fun of people who, by any means, who like have to go to work to pay the bills. I think that's very real. But, you know, how do you navigate this then if you're on the other side? Hey, Rachel.
5: Hi.
0: Hey, Rachel, what do you think when you hear this?
5: So I was in a very similar situation in December. I got my second deviated septum surgery, and I have to say, she needs to go. Flip-flop, I don't make as much money as my boyfriend, but he was there every step of the way. I even told him, hey, if the money becomes too much or taking care of me becomes too much, you know, please let me know. So we did communicate that. But this man went to the store every day for me. I needed fresh water. He got me two of them. So, you know, life happens. You're going to get sick. You're going to need surgery. So your partner should be there for you. And heaven forbid money is an issue. You talk about it and you don't talk about it after the fact.
0: Yeah, I agree. And Rachel, like if you needed specific medicine or you needed, you know, if the prescriptions for the aftercare were expensive or if you need a very specific dietary things or what, and there's not a lot of extra money, then maybe you help with that. Maybe it's like, here, I'll give you the money to go pick the stuff up. But like as a boyfriend or a husband or whatever, to charge your partner to do those things, it just doesn't.
5: Absolutely ridiculous.
0: It doesn't feel like he can take care of her. And he doesn't have to take care of her completely, but like occasionally. You know, for something like a big deal like this, I think you should be able to figure that out. But you're right, communication. Thank you, Rachel.
5: Thank you, guys. Love you.
0: Love you, too. Have a great day. Thanks for listening. Hey, Katie, good morning.
6: Good morning.
0: Hi, Katie. So you just heard this guy, this woman's boyfriend, she had surgery. He said, hey, I'll only take care of you for a couple of days as you recover. And then afterwards, he sent her a bill. He wanted money. He wanted to be compensated for this. And it was never discussed ahead of time. And his explanation is, well, I don't have paid time off and I couldn't go to work. And so I need you to pay for the time that essentially I would have been working. What do you think?
6: I think that's wild. I think to your point, like not just as a partner that needs to figure it out, but just as an adult with a life, with other obligations, like you are in the best position to know whether or not you can accommodate any sort of thing that pops up in your life, right? If they were to get married and have kids and the kids were sick, would he be like, honey, because I took off work, can you Venmo me, you know, $500 because I had to stay home with the kids? Like, super bizarre situation, but he needs to figure out his communication and that might lead to a lot more problems for her down the road. So, yeah. 100%. This is wild, and I would never be okay with that.
0: Well, and they've been dating long enough that like it would be okay, I think, for him to be honest about. And she probably would be not, at this point, be aware of his financial situation. Like, hey, he's having to work, you know, each day, and he needs the money to pay the bills and whatever. That would be something that I would think he would have communicated with her, such that. That if he offered to do it, then she could say, hey, I know you need to work, so thank you for offering, but I'll get someone else to do it who isn't going to be as, you know, financially taxed by this as you are. But But if you offer, then I'm assuming that that's a free offer because I'm sleeping with you.
4: Yeah. Exactly.
0: You know?
4: Like, it's all about, like, communicate your intention, and it's going to be fine to say, listen, I absolutely want to, but, you know, my financial situation, is there anything else I can do to help?
0: Yeah.
4: I mean, like, the way he went around this is super weird.
0: I think that feels super way better, weird. Katie, than sending a bill, you know. But thank you. Have a great day.
4: Yeah, thanks. Oh, and by the way, my name is Kiki.
0: Oh. And from now on, you'll be Katie. You'll be Kiki,
2: girl.
0: And she's going to be Katie. So it's
2: yes,
0: fine.
2: I am.
0: Have a good day.
4: Love that. Thanks, you do.
0: That is so wild to me that, like, how many different ways have you written your name? It's like, are you, at this point, I think I'm being punked. Like, am I on a TV show?
2: That was me yesterday. Just watching Cruz and Samira laugh because I know they heard this. And I'm just like,
0: well, then, you know what? Why didn't one of them go, hey, bro, that's not her name?
2: Because that's what I was doing the whole time. Like, no, it's me.
0: You're Kiki. Fighting for your life over here. I would have stopped the whole meeting down and been like, her name is Jessica, okay? Like, how dare you disrespect her in this way? Hey, Trish, good morning.
7: Good morning. How are you?
0: Hi, Trish. I'm doing great. I hope you are. Stay or go.
7: Definitely go, because this is going to become a pattern. And if he's going to be asking for money once during a relationship, he's going to continue to ask for money in that relationship for who knows what.
0: It does seem that way.
7: And that's not, yeah, and that's not a partnership. You know, you're doing something for somebody for money, or you're doing something because you are in a relationship and that's just the best thing to do.
0: Yeah, I don't like it. Thank you, Trish. Glad you called. Have a good day, and thanks for listening. Hey, Allison, good morning.
8: Good morning.
0: Boyfriends don't send bills, says Allison, period.
2: That's right.
8: Period. Yeah, boyfriends don't send bills. Like what everyone's been saying, if he had communicated ahead of time and had been like, hey, you know, I can only do a couple of days, or I can spend the night and I can help you out overnight or something like that. But for him to be like, here's all the stuff that I did for you, by the way, pay up. No, that's not okay.
0: Yeah, I think clearly communicating what he can and can't do financially is while difficult and maybe a little embarrassing, is better to do than say, yeah, I got you, only to send an invoice later.
8: Clearly he doesn't got her because he needed money afterwards, so clearly he didn't have her.
0: Yeah, thank you, Allison. Have a great day.
8: You too.
0: Glad you called. We'll get to the entertainment report, and $1,050 could be yours if you beat Showbiz Shelly in the Showbiz Shelly Showdown next. 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
1: So the media is still really very confidently talking about Taylor Swift and Travis Kelce getting married at Madison Square Garden. I think it's odd that we're reporting it as fact. There's no like alleged or reportedly because nothing leaks that Taylor doesn't want to leak.
2: Right.
1: Like, it's not... And she would not leak this news ahead of time. Like, I really don't believe it. But TMZ claims that she has commissioned a massive stage for the wedding at Madison Square Garden, and it's secretly being built at a Pennsylvania production facility. They have sources, they claim, that say the stage is being built at a campus called Rock Lillits in Lillits, Pennsylvania. Lititz? Okay. L-I-T-I-T-Z.
3: This is all beginning to sound like this is her, like, alternate plan.
1: Right.
3: Like, she wrote a whole... Like, I got it, guys. We're going to... In Lititz, we're going to build a stage.
4: I love
3: okay?
4: it.
3: Okay? And that's where... What's a crazy place we could build it? Lititz!
1: Right, it's literally called Lititz.
3: And that's what they did. And so, but this whole thing is fake. It's fake because they're really getting married in Saint-Tropez and everybody knows it.
1: Right. Like, you
3: or
1: know
3: something
1: what's
3: like
1: chic?
3: That.
1: A private island. What's not chic? Madison Square Garden. I don't know, but it's L-I-L-I-T-Z. So I'm going to Lititz, Pennsylvania after the show. But it's
3: I'm always trying to go there.
1: Right. I mean, like, who doesn't want to go there? But yeah, this massive stage is under lock and key with security guards patrolling the area. She has a history with Rock Lititz. That's where her massive video columns were constructed for her 2018 Reputation Stadium tour. Claire Global, a subsidiary of Rock Lititz, also worked on the sound for her Eras tour. I'm told that a band will obviously be present, but some of the

0: The first winner of America's Next Top Model. Do you remember her, Adrienne Curry?
1: Yeah.
0: She was from here, right? Illinois.
1: Yeah.
0: Mm-hmm. Unsure, but I thought that sounded familiar. She certainly had some sort of Midwest accent, but she reacted to the shocking news that Tyra Banks is suing Netflix over that documentary that drew hundreds of millions of viewers, but she participated in it. She said, I read that Tyra is suing Netflix because she didn't like being edited. And then she said in a video, but I can't say the word, for real, like for real, because obviously the show would edit things to look a certain way. And it's very, very interesting to her. So she has called out Tyra a lot of different times. And really quick, I just wanted to give this one to you guys. A new study has decided the most attractive quality in men. Do we have any guesses before I reveal the answer?
2: Honesty.
3: Right.
0: Well, yeah.
2: A physical attraction? Or physical quality?
0: I'll give it to you. It's a hobby.
2: A job?
3: Right, work.
4: Employment is hot.
3: Money.
2: Yeah.
0: It's reading.
3: Oh.
0: Reading.
3: You do that?
0: Yeah. You do that.
2: That's why I'm just batting them off, because I know how to read.
3: Yes.
2: Just batting them off.
0: The ladies are hot for a man who knows how to read.
2: You know me, I'm always just walking around with a book, just open.
0: You know what? You should go like sit on a park bench and read, because that is how Dua Lipa met her husband. Yeah. They were reading the same book.
3: Really, that's cute. Okay.
0: It's really cute.
2: Yeah. I'll be there. I'll just go sit on a park bench with a book and wait.
0: Hey.
2: I'm still convinced that one day my DoorDash driver will be my future wife. That's the only human contact I have outside of here. So
0: fingers crossed.
2: But that's my plan, and I'm sticking to it.
0: If you want to catch up on any of the reports from today, I can
2: speak.
0: Yep. I'm still thinking about Latits and like when I can, if I can get a one-way ticket. But the reports or anything else from the show, you can always find that on the free iHeartRadio app. Just search The Fred Show on demand.
2: All right, Joe and Shelley, 5 pop culture questions. 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It's the Fred Show. 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
2: Good morning.
1: How you doing?
2: Hi, doing good.
1: All right, $1,050. You have won this game 1,172 times, only lost 81 times, and you have won 17 straight with some ties. And Jaleesa, is it Jaleesa?
3: Yes, I'm here. Good morning.
1: Now, Jaleesa, you pick up the phone because you're on speaker, and I don't want any controversy, okay? Because if you're on speaker, other people can hear it. They can help you. I can't have that.
2: Are you in the bathroom?
3: Got you. I was in the bathroom, I got you guys off speaker. No problem.
1: Hey, I don't want the smoke today, okay?
3: No problem. I don't want you guys to have smoke. I've been listening to you guys for like 15 years.
1: You know what?
2: What?
1: And you are truly, add her to the list. You got to be number like 6 or 7 of 13. Yeah. Like, we're so grateful for
3: you guys serious? I have one of the 13 t-shirts. I love you guys. Oh, wow. My God.
1: Yeah, you're definitely, you have a number. I'm not sure what it is because, you know what? Again, don't want the smoke. But let's play the
3: game.
1: Can I
3: be number 7?
1: You know you're number 7. You're number 7. It's decided.
2: Yes. And you're so hot.
1: You're number 7. Fantastic. All right. Let's play the game right now. 5 questions, $1,050. Yes. Shelly, you got to go.
2: All right, girl. Good luck.
1: Adios. All right.
3: Thanks, Shelly. Good luck.
1: All right. She's going to the sound booth. Poof. She cannot hear the questions. Jaleesa, question number 1. Tom Hanks said that he had no idea that Taylor Swift was writing a song for Toy Story 5 and found out with the rest of the world. What is the name of that song?
3: I Knew You. Oh, my gosh. Ooh. Oh, my God. I knew you.
1: Oh, I don't know. That's it. That's the name of the song.
3: I knew it. I'm trying to sing it.
1: It's too late. Which actor known for playing Carrie Bradshaw spoke at Northwestern's graduation this week?
3: Sarah Jessica Parker.
1: Which Paramore singer did Noah Kahan bring out in Nashville to perform Downfall?
3: Hayley Williams.
1: Singer Jelly Roll has filed for divorce from his wife. Who is he married to, or who was he married to?
3: Bunny XL.
1: And which late How Do You Want It in California Love rapper has a birthday today?
2: Three.
1: That's a 3. We got to bring Shelly back from the Boof Poof.
2: Almost a 4.
3: I don't
1: almost.
2: What
1: but
2: did
1: it,
2: she do?
1: You know, it took a long time to get there. She got a 3.
2: Okay.
1: All right. Tom Hanks said that he had no idea that Taylor Swift was writing a song for Toy Story 5 and found out with the rest of the world. What is the name of the song?
2: I Knew It, I Knew You.
1: Is that it?
4: Yes.
1: Oh, you wrote something else here.
2: I did?
1: You wrote, I Knew It, I Loved You.
2: Oh.
5: Whoa.
2: I just love her.
1: Wait. So Kaylin's wrong. Shelly's right. Which actor known for playing Carrie Bradshaw spoke at Northwestern's graduation this week?
2: Sarah Jessica Parker.
1: Yes. Which Paramore singer did Noah Kahan bring out in Nashville to perform Downfall?
2: Oh,
5: 3,
2: Haley.
5: A 2,
1: Haley.
5: A 1.
1: Haley is not right. Haley Williams. Singer Jelly Roll has filed for divorce from his wife. Who was he married to?
2: Bunny. XO.
1: Yeah, there you go. And which late How Do You Want It in California Love rapper has a birthday today?
2: Shelly. I know, Tupac Shakur.
1: There you go. That's a 4. That is a win.
2: Don't take me off.
1: Hey, Jaleesa, at least we've established one thing. You are listener number 7, which is exciting. But you have to say it. My name is Jaleesa. I got showed up on a showdown, and you can't hang with the gorilla. Go!
3: Hi, my name is Jaleesa, and I cannot hang with the gorilla.
1: Latits. Okay, good. You win a trip to Latits. No, you don't. You don't win anything. Jaleesa, hang on 1 second. Have a great day, and thank you so much for playing
3: thank
1: and for
3: you.
1: Listening. Stay right there. All right, good. Shelly, we're up to $1,100 tomorrow.
2: Nice. That's good money.
1: That is good money. Yes, $1,100. Same time, same place tomorrow. Have a great day.
2: I will see you then. Bye-bye.
1: Okay, bye. All right. What do we have? We got waiting by the phone. We'll do it next. Why does somebody get ghosted? And our throwback dance party now every day, 8:20 Central, 9:20 Eastern. All your favorite throwbacks mixed together. We'll do it next.
0: Get up. 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

0: by the phone? It's the Fred Show.
1: Wes, good morning. Welcome to the show. How are you?
2: Morning. I'm doing all right. Thank you. How are you?
1: Okay, just all right. That's fair. I'm doing great. Thanks for asking. But we want to help you out here because you met a woman named Colleen, and you guys, I guess, went out, and you feel like maybe now you're being ghosted. So fill us in. All the backstory. How did you meet? Any dates that you've been on? Kind of any information that we need to know.
2: Totally. I'm definitely being ghosted. We met on Tinder, and we went out on Valentine's Day. It was a beautiful date. I mean, as far as I could tell, the drinks were flowing. Obviously, I was gonna I got her flowers. We're talking. She seemed like she was into me. And then, I don't know, just throughout, just in the middle of our dinner, she told me, "Oh, sorry, I have an emergency." And that she had to go, which I totally get. Things happen, you know. And I was totally expecting for her to call me back or get a second date. And then, I don't know, radio silence. Couldn't get a hold of her. Just wondering what happened because everything was going so well.
1: Wow, so this was a great date until a hard stop. And then she's like, "I got to get out of here." And you've tried to check in on her and maybe schedule another date. And she's not responding to you at all.
2: Exactly. Yeah, it was so abrupt.
1: Wow. All right. Well, let's call this woman, Colleen. We'll see if we can get her on the phone in just a second. Hopefully. We'll ask these questions. You'll be on the phone, too. And you're welcome to jump in at some point. And the hope, as always, is that we can straighten this out and set you guys up on another date that we pay for. All right?
2: All right. I'm nervous. Let's do it.
1: Let's see what happens next. Part 2 of Waiting by the Phone right after Olivia Dean. Fred Show is back.

0: Bobby and Dean. It's the Fred Show. Good morning. Hey, Wes.
1: Hello.
0: Let's call Colleen. You guys recently went on a date, and you thought the date was going really well until at some point during the date, she's like, hey, I got to go abruptly. And then she takes off, and you're sitting there going, I don't know what happened here. And you've reached out since then trying to reschedule or, you know, go out again, and she's not responding. And you want to know what's going on.
1: Yeah.
0: Okay.
1: I'd love to know and get some closure.
0: Right, right. Let's call Colleen right now. Good luck, Wes.
1: All right.
2: Hello?
0: Hi, is this Colleen?
2: This is Colleen.
0: Hey, Colleen, good morning. My name is Fred. I'm calling from the Fred Show, the morning radio show, and I have to tell you that we are on the radio right now, and I would need your permission to continue with the call. Can we chat for just a second on the air? You can hang up anytime you want. So is it okay if we talk for a second?
2: Yeah.
0: Okay. Well, thank you. We're calling on behalf of a dude named Wes. I guess you guys met on Tinder recently, and you went on a date. Do you remember this guy?
2: Oh, yeah. Yes, I do.
0: So he called,
2: what about Wes?
0: Well, he called us and told us that he, you know, was excited to meet you, and that when he did meet you, he, you know, everything was going well on the date, he thought. And then at some point you abruptly left, and now he can't get a hold of you. So what is all that about? Because I think he wanted to see you again.
2: Well, did he tell you about what happened?
0: No, he just said that you guys met and that he was into you and that you said you had to go and that you won't talk to him now. That's all we know.
2: Okay. Well, let me catch you up from the beginning and tell you what actually happened.
3: Oh, please.
2: So we matched on Tinder and, like, you know, he was cute. I thought it was promising. And then I'm not sure if he told you this. Like, I guess he hasn't told you much. Our first date actually just, like, happened to be on Valentine's Day, which we both thought was, like, funny, you know, because there was, like, no real pressure. It was just, like, happened to be the day we were both free. Thought it was funny. So we met up for drinks and, you know, I thought like the drinks were going well, whatever. And then he was like, hey, guess what? I have a surprise for you. We're going to another location. And I was like, okay, well, this is like turning out well, you know, whatever. And then he took me to a spa to get a couple's massage. And he told me that we would get the massage at a hotel and then get room service, and that, like, in a room that he would get for us later at the hotel.
3: What?
0: Okay, that's, right. Yeah.
4: That's criminal. Mm-hmm.
0: That's a lot of layers of presumptive there. You know what I mean?
2: And, like, keep in mind, this is our first time meeting. Like, first time meeting this guy. And, like, I was like, I have an emergency. I gotta go. Like,
0: yeah, I kind of don't blame you.
2: I'm not trying to do that on Valentine's Day, the first time I'm meeting you, please.
0: Yeah, because I've had a couple's massage before, and you stripping down, you getting all naked right there. You know, there's really no way to avoid that. The point is, they put the tables like right next to each other. Why are we in a random hotel room on top of that?
3: Oh my gosh.
0: I mean, a lot of layers of like, this is super intimate, and we just met.
2: Yeah, I was freaked out by it, if I'm being so for real.
0: I don't blame you. I forgot to mention, by the way, that Wes is here. Wes, I mean, you tried it. You know, and you also left that part out. I mean, that's not going to work most of the time. You do know that. Maybe you don't.
1: No, I'm totally. I understand where she's coming from. Hey, by the way. But listen, guys. My train of thought was it's Valentine's Day.
0: Oh, I know what your train of thought was.
4: Right. Yeah, it's really clear.
0: Yeah.
1: Yeah. I like to treat a girl, you know, and as soon as I realized, okay, this date is going great, I like her, why don't I like offer that, put it on the table? I already like did all this planning, I'm spending all that money, I'm not a creep, I'm just a lover, you know, like, I'm
0: sorry. You know, it can be a fine line sometimes between creep and lover, you know what I mean? It can be a very fine line, Caleb.
1: Possibly, but I meant it in the most uncreepy way. I just wanted to give a girl a special value. You know how girls are on Valentine's Day. I don't know. I have a history of knowing. They
0: love to go to a random hotel room with a stranger.
4: Right.
0: Yeah. What woman doesn't dream of that?
1: They see like everybody, like all these couples, and they're doing all the cute stuff, and here you are, like,
3: yes, couples.
1: Single. And
3: couples do that.
0: I mean, Wes, you don't know each other. Wes, you've never met. It's a series of very intimate, you know, almost sort of, I'm not going to say unsafe, but like sort of risky behavior on a first date. I mean, this woman does not know you. and you've, you know, your forethought is let's go get naked and have a massage and then go to a hotel room. Yeah, I mean.
5: Yeah, what were y'all going to do in a hotel? Like play Uno?
1: It depends on how it goes, you know?
5: Exactly.
0: Listen, it depends on how it goes. Mm-hmm. Listen to this man. Mm-hmm. This man.
1: It's a spa. It's a beautiful time. And listen, hey. If there's any ladies listening out there who are treated like queens, please call Wes.
6: You know
0: please,
6: what? He's trying to the
0: Wes.
6: Game. He's just a lover. It's not his fault.
0: He's a lover. He's not a creep.
6: No.
0: No. Yeah.
7: And he's planning. That's more than half
1: not
7: the best
1: year. Lover.
7: Right?
0: That is true. I've never put so much thought into a first date. I will say. Wow. Okay. So, Colleen, look, it was a misstep. It was clearly, you know, he was giving more comfort. Yeah, he was giving a little further, a little more advanced than you were at that point. But if we're going to look on the bright side, he was thoughtful, I guess.
2: Honestly, I'm just over here like so shocked. I can't even believe what I'm hearing over here. Like,
6: same.
2: You know, there could be a girl that he might be able to like. Hire for a night like that, but you know, I don't know about maybe meeting anyone like special who wants to do that the first time you're meeting.
0: Yeah, that's more of like a relationship type activity. That's definitely not a first date activity. Right. I don't think.
2: Yeah,
0: Wes,
1: I'll tone it down for next time. Thank you for you guys' input. You know,
0: not sure
1: I'm
0: if you
1: still
0: will.
1: Learning.
0: You're still learning.
1: Yeah.
0: Okay.
7: Yeah.
0: Hey,
7: are.
0: Look.
1: You know, you live, you learn, guys. You
0: right.
1: live, you learn.
0: Living and learning over here. He's not a creep. He's a lover. That's what it is.
1: Colleen, that was an expensive massage you said no to.
0: I'm going to get that embroidered on a pillow.
6: Yeah.
0: I'm not a creep. Yeah. I'm a lover. Colleen, look, I know the answer, but do you want to go out with him again?
2: I'm good, thank you.
0: She's
2: no,
0: good.
2: Thank you.
0: Hey, Wes, look, man, tone it down a little bit, but we wish you the best. You don't, you don't sound like a terrible guy, but I don't know. Maybe a little tone deaf, but good luck out there.
1: Thank you.
0: The Throwback Dance Party with DJ and Erotic right after Zara Larson will do it in 2 minutes on The Fred Show.

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0: Fred's Fun Fact.
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3: Something I know you all have been thinking about, you've been wondering about it, it's been keeping you up at night, and I'm here to put an end to all of that, and I want you all to rest.
4: Okay.
3: What would you guess is the record for the longest Monopoly game played in a bathtub? What would you guess it might be?
4: Wait a minute. In a bathtub?
3: Yeah. Mm-hmm. Well, and Monopoly is a game played with others, so that means there were multiple people in the bathtub.
4: Right, what?
5: It's never less than like 15 hours.
3: Oh, it's far more than that. What would you guess is the record for the longest Monopoly game played in a bathtub?
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3: And if there was water in the bathtub, ooh, then they're all sitting in the each skin. Other's filth.
4: Ooh,
3: for 99 hours. That's, is that 4 days? 4 days in a bathtub playing Monopoly? But again, I ask myself this question a couple times a week in the Fun Fact. Like, who is sitting around and what were you consuming? Mm-hmm. You know, to where you're like, guys, I got it, you guys. We're going to sit in a bathtub for 4 days and we're going to play Monopoly and we're going to get in the Guinness World Record book.
4: That is insane.
5: Mm-hmm.
3: But if anyone ever asks you, now you know. The record for the longest Monopoly game played in the bathtub, 1 out of 100. Why not? Why didn't you get all the way to 100?
0: Wake up. More Fred Show next.
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21: And I've seen HR videos about this, okay?
23: What did Jason do wrong in this scenario?
21: he offered up his body as an experiment for his straight colleague.
0: Fred Show is on.
21: I could push on, I guess. Hi, on. It's Tuesday, June 16th. Hi, Caitlin.
24: They really missed, like, how much you ate with that first line, you know?
21: Yes. Did I? Which, yeah.
24: Part that missed, you know.
21: I don't like to brag about how I eat with the first line every time, but yeah. You know what I did? I turned it off myself because it's unfair.
24: Yeah, because you eat so hard.
21: It's an unfair advantage. Yeah. Hey, Jason.
23: Hi.
21: I mean, having Jason here is an unfair advantage as it is.
23: Period.
21: Yeah. Paulina.
25: Hey.
21: Hi, Kiki.
25: Good morning.
21: Showbiz in Bella. We'll get to blogs in just a second. The entertainment report after that. What's in there, Kay?
24: So the streets are saying that Miss Taylor Allison Swift is building a stage for her wedding. Is she going to give like a mini Eras tour like J-Lo did for Ben? Like, I don't know what we're doing.
21: I wish I could tell you, but I'm sworn to secrecy.
24: NDA?
21: Yeah, it's a non-disclosure.
24: Okay, all right.
21: But, you know, maybe afterwards I'll show you some pictures.
27: Yeah, they talk about it.
28: Yeah, they talk
21: wish
28: better
21: I could
28: than
21: tell
28: they
21: you.
27: They talk about it.
24: Me too.
28: These are the radio blogs on The Fred Show.
21: Like we're writing in our diaries, except we say them aloud. We call them blogs. Paulina.
24: Yes.
21: Go.
24: Thank you so much, dear blog. I need everybody's opinion on this because as a married woman, I wonder if this is socially or just acceptable anyway, right? Is this acceptable or am I gross? So that's the question of the day. I know we've talked about sharing things with your spouse, like a toothbrush. I think majority of us have said never would I ever. I think, Kaylin, you said you would.
25: Like, I have.
24: You have.
25: It's not my preference.
24: Yeah, no, not my first choice at all, but I wouldn't do it. Like, I'd use, like, my finger and said I've done that or just anything. I'm like, I'm not sharing a toothbrush with my husband who
25: that's
24: I have a child
25: line.
24: With. That's a line, not doing it. It grosses me
21: out.
24: Stuff
21: between your teeth is another level of dirt.
24: Yeah.
21: That's another level of comfort that I hope to never reach.
24: No. I would argue toenails in bed is, you know, my line, but hey. We all got a thing. So my thing right now is I'm too lazy to go to my basement where I do laundry to grab a clean towel. So I like to take all the towels and kind of just do them all at once and like wash them and dry and all that. And I don't want to go downstairs at 4 a.m. when I wake up for work to go get a new towel. So I've been taking Javi's towel, my husband's towel, when I get out of the shower. Now, I thought about this and I'm like, this is really, really gross. Because he's probably wiping, like, his booty or something,
21: but
24: right?
21: But is it, though? Because if someone's using the towel, then that means they're already clean.
23: Yeah.
21: Like, but I'm not saying that's a great idea, but and he probably doesn't appreciate that his towel is wet every time he goes to use it because you use it.
24: How did you know? That's our biggest fight of the week.
21: Well, because towels tend to get wet after you use them, and then, you know.
24: And then he goes up there. And
21: right,
24: and
21: it, takes, it takes a few hours for them to dry, and so then.
24: Yes.
21: Right, so that would be the part that would annoy me is why is my towel always wet? But as far as, like, using of all the different nasty things you can do in a relationship, that one doesn't bother me as much because, again, you've already, you're as clean as you're going to be the whole day when you use that towel.
24: Okay, that's fair, but I don't know how you guys use a towel, but I will get in there because I want to dry
21: it in the air and I stand there.
23: Yeah.
21: That's how I use a towel.
24: I get in the cracks. I get in the splits.
25: You're wiping your butt like with
24: the
25: towel.
24: Of course I am.
29: And so is he. So she might be wiping her face.
21: Well, you got to dry. You got to dry your butt.
24: That's what I did. Okay,
25: right. I don't go inside the crack.
24: But when I got out of the shower, my first thing is wipe the face.
25: it dries.
24: Everything's wet, guys, and I'm wiping my face first. So I did that. And I was like, this man used this like 6 hours ago.
29: Oh, yeah.
24: And he probably wiped his booty. Yep. Now I'm wiping my face. I'm going to wipe my booty. And it just was like, this is not good. We shouldn't share this.
21: I don't think it even holds a candle to sharing a toothbrush is using the same towel.
29: Yeah.
21: After bathing.
24: I know you say after because you're clean, but point is the towel's still going up in there. Like, I get in there because I want to just dry really quick, change, get in my car, and come to the radio station.
23: But, like, I get up in there, so, like, what does it matter?
24: Well, then he's going to wipe his face with it in 2 hours.
25: Pink eye if she's wiping her butt.
21: I was going to say he wipes his face with it.
23: Yeah. Yeah. Right, like,
21: I don't... I, That's not the worst thing I've heard.
24: Okay.
1: Okay. No.
21: That's toenail fair. Thing that you do and the toothbrush thing is way nastier. That's number three on the nasty list as far as the things you brought up are concerned.
24: So you wouldn't be mad if your girlfriend or wife
21: I would just
24: used
21: be
24: towel?
21: Mad because it's always wet, and I would be like, yo, get another towel.
24: Maybe that's why he's mad at you. Because I'm over here thinking.
21: Because it is annoying, like, if you take more than one shower in a day, and if you use the same towel, it's like, it's already kind of... I don't know. It's like kind of wet already. It still works, but it's like you like the warmth of the dry towel, and he doesn't get to enjoy that because you've already wiped your bits with it.
24: Yep. Three towels for the business, one towel for the house. It's getting real bad, you guys.
21: Yeah, I mean, I wouldn't love it, but that's
24: okay.
21: I can deal with
24: it. I feel better then.
21: I would just be like, yo, can I ever have a towel that's not wet, or am I allowed to have that, or what? The Entertainment Report is next.

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1: So the media is still really very confidently talking about Taylor Swift and Travis Kelce getting married at Madison Square Garden. I think it's odd that we're reporting it as fact. There's no like alleged or reportedly because nothing leaks that Taylor doesn't want to leak.
2: Right.
1: Like, it's not... And she would not leak this news ahead of time. Like, I really don't believe it. But TMZ claims that she has commissioned a massive stage for the wedding at Madison Square Garden, and it's secretly being built at a Pennsylvania production facility. They have sources, they claim, that say the stage is being built at a campus called Rock Lillits in Lillits, Pennsylvania. Lititz? Okay. L-I-T-I-T-Z.
3: This is all beginning to sound like this is her, like, alternate plan.
1: Right.
3: Like, she wrote a whole... Like, I got it, guys. We're going to... In Lititz, we're going to build a stage.
4: I love
3: okay?
4: it.
3: Okay? And that's where... What's a crazy place we could build it? Lititz.
1: Bro, it's literally called Lititz.
3: And that's what they did. And so, but this whole thing is fake. It's fake because they're really getting married in Saint-Tropez and everybody knows it.
1: Right. Like, you
3: or
1: know
3: something
1: what's chic?
3: Like that.
1: A private island. What's not chic? Madison Square Garden. I don't know, but it's L-I-L-I-T-Z. So I'm going to Lititz, Pennsylvania after the show. But it's
3: I'm always trying to go there.
1: Right. I mean, like, who doesn't want to go there? But yeah, this massive stage is under lock and key with security guards patrolling the area. She has a history with Rock Lititz. That's where her massive video columns were constructed for her 2018 Reputation Stadium Tour. Claire Global, a subsidiary of Rock Lititz, also worked on the sound for her Eras Tour. I'm told that a band will obviously be present, but some of their guests will be invited to hop on stage and take the mic. I know Taylor has said that it would be very difficult for Ed Sheeran to be there and not take the mic. So, I mean, I don't know who else is going, but yeah, Kiki, it's like a dream. Like, he's going to get on there and I guess perform maybe, but it's crazy because also the mayor of New York, Zoran Mandami, seemingly confirmed the wedding. He said, "We're the biggest city in the country," which I don't know if that has anything to do with it. He said, "We are used to big events and we are incredibly excited for this one. We know it coincides with the Knicks' final run. We know it coincides with July 4th, America 250, her wedding all happening at the same time. And we are so excited to welcome the world here." So I, again, don't know how he would be able to confirm that because she's not calling the mayor. So it's very interesting. Speaking of our boy Ed and Kiki, I thought of you when I heard the news. He pretty much shocked fans during the opening night of his U.S. tour over the weekend when he announced that he's taking a break. So night one of the tour, I'm taking a break.
5: Here we go.
1: And he already doesn't have any like communication on social. So like he's really going to go off the grid. He's like an iPad kid. So I don't...
5: You better ask Shawn Mendes.
1: Right.
5: Took a break.
2: Right. No break.
5: Okay.
1: He told fans they might not see him for a while after the tour. He added, "I'm going to take some time off and do the dad thing." That's fine. Could you maybe join social, get a phone so we get updated? I don't know. Yeah. The first winner of America's Next Top Model. Do you remember her? Adrienne Curry.
2: Yeah.
1: She
2: was from here, right?
1: Illinois.
2: Yeah.
1: Unsure, but I thought that sounded familiar. She certainly had some sort of Midwest accent, but she reacted to the shocking news that Tyra Banks is suing Netflix over that documentary that drew hundreds of millions of viewers, but she participated in it. She said, "I read that Tyra is suing Netflix because she didn't like being edited." And then she said in a video, but I can't say the word, "for real," like for real, because obviously the show would edit things to look a certain way. And it's very, very interesting to her. So she has called out Tyra a lot of different times. And really quick, I just wanted to give this one to you guys. A new study has decided the most attractive quality in men. Do we have any guesses before I reveal the answer?
3: Honesty.
5: Right.
1: Well, yeah.
3: A physical attraction? A physical quality?
1: I'll give it to you. It's a hobby.
3: A job?
5: Right, work.
4: Employment is hot.
5: Money.
3: Yeah.
1: It's reading.
5: Oh.
1: Reading?
5: That.
2: Yeah. You do that.
3: That's why I'm just batting them off, because I know how to read.
2: Yes.
3: Just batting them off.
1: The ladies are hot for a man who knows how to read.
3: You know me, I'm always just walking around with a book, just open.
1: You know what? You should go like sit on a park bench and read, because that is how Dua Lipa met her husband. Yeah. They were reading the same book.
2: Oh, really that's cute. Okay.
1: It's really cute.
3: Yeah. I'll be there. I'll just go sit on a park bench with a book and wait.
1: Hey,
3: I'm still convinced that one day my DoorDash driver will be my future wife. That's, I mean, that's the only human contact I have outside of here. So,
1: fingers crossed.
3: But that's my plan, and I'm sticking to it.
1: If you want to catch up on any of the reports from today, I can I'm still thinking about Latits and like when I can if I can get a one way ticket. But the reports or anything else from the show, you can always find that on the free iHeartRadio app. Just search the Fred Show.
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Thank you so much for having us on today. 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A new Waiting by the Phone. Of course, we'll do the throwback dance party and more on the show tomorrow morning. So we'll see you then. Have a great day. Bye, guys. Bye.

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0: appeared the same. 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So I love the slang porch light, because how many of us actually have porches? Question, do you leave your front light on or do you shut it off at night? People are weighing in what you should do and what you shouldn't do, what the experts say you should do. I've got the rundown coming up.
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Mormonta's number one hit music station. So do you leave your front light on or do you shut it off during the night? I'd love to hear your feedback before I tell you what the experts say we should be doing. Drop me a talk back on the Always Free iHeartRadio app and let me know. I leave mine on for part of the night. I've got it. My Alexa controls it. But what the experts say we should do, it's coming up. I fell in love.

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1: Olivia Rodrigo, it is Drop Dead. I love that song. Hey, so whether you leave your front light on all night, part of the night, should we not? There is not one size fits all answer. The best choice depends on your home's needs, your neighborhood, and how smart you want your lighting setup to be. So do we leave it on? Do we not leave it on? Well, keeping a light on overnight does use electricity, but the impact may not be as dramatic as you think. Also, some folks say leaving your outdoor lights on confuses nature. They confuse it with light pollution. It makes it harder for them to enjoy star-filled skies. Reducing unnecessary lighting also helps create a healthier environment for both animals and humans. And if you want security without constant illumination, motion sensor lights are great. Timer after timer, smart lights and programmable timers can take the guesswork out of the outdoor lighting situation. That's what I've got going on with mine. So do we leave our lights on or don't we? Well, it's completely up to you. The experts say there's no right or wrong answer to this one. And guests, delivery drivers, family members, they can appreciate if the light is left on for them.
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0: It's Dojo Cat and Need to Know on Z94, Minot's number one hit music station. Mostly cloudy in 67. We can expect temperature highs to hang out about 70 today, with showers and thunderstorms likely later on this afternoon.
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0: Here, Minot's number one hit music station as we are inside your Tuesday. 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

Z94, Minot's number one hit music station, just after 12 with Allison. Coming up, I'm going to tell you the most and least patriotic states as we are getting ready to celebrate America 250.

0: Z94, we are Minot's number one hit music station. So when it comes to states being patriotic, a little survey was done, and each state was ranked on 13 key indicators, such as military engagement and civic engagement. States were rated on everything from share of adults who voted in the last presidential election to the share of enlisted military population and more. So based on all of that, the most patriotic state is Virginia, followed by Montana, Vermont, Colorado, Oregon. North Dakota falls in at number 6 with Washington, Maryland, Minnesota, and New Hampshire. So, yeah, a little FYI, as we are getting ready to celebrate America 250. Get those flags ready to fly and, just celebrate the year. On the flip side, the least patriotic states, Arkansas, along with New York, Louisiana, Alabama, and Florida.
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If not, it's your reminder. Do it right now, okay? Tell us your favorite Jesse Murph song, and if you win tickets, who you'd take with. Now, Hozier, Too Sweet, Z.

It's music from Taylor on Z94, who just scored her 15th number one on the Billboard Hot 100 as her Toy Story 5 theme song, I Knew It, I Knew You, debuted at the top of the charts. Congrats to Taylor.

0: It's Bruno on Z94. Just reminding you that Minot Parks is hosting another night of Summer Olympics tonight at the Dwayne Carlson Stadium, 6 o'clock. 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
1: 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I'm gonna take the high road, baby, get gone. Have a little too much of something terrible. 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

0: It is CN on Z94, Monat's number one hit music station. And get your rides ready for a Father's Day weekend. 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

0: 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What's going on with your baby daddy? 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

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Just

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1: And you know what's wild? 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They were trying to push something else, and they were like, okay, well, I guess we'll give it a shot. And then, like, it's their biggest song years later. Of course Maroon 5 was right. Here we go. Just

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1: And you know, I'm going to shut up right here because I have Rihanna requesting I do something. Rihanna requests, do you come through? So here we go. Rihanna, she actually wants me to...
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1: Let's say your house is on fire. Are you saving the cats or the kids?
2: If I had a house fire, I would get my cats out first, and then my kids, and then my husband.
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1: So you would get your, you would save the cats. 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

0: 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What's going on, dude? You're like all upset right now. Why are you mad?
1: Man, this chick named Nene, man, my old employee, man. She just loves starting drama between me and my girl.
0: Wait, your mistress?
1: She invited me over for some drinks, and then she started taking Instagram pictures and then throwing my business out here, you know what I mean?
0: So you're mad at your mistress for putting you on blast.
1: Right, you got it, man.
0: Yeah, I don't even feel bad for you.
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0: 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First person to talk loses. Let's start.
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0: I feel like there's a but after this.
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0: 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I'm just trying to wrap my head around this because you caught him cheating. And the thing is, like, you're pregnant and you went to the doctors to get like a checkup and he didn't come with you. What? Tell me exactly what happened.
1: And we had our ultrasound and he accidentally butt dialed me and they were in my car and they were talking about how they were having fun, we'll say. She lost her eyelash at my house and my dog ended up finding it.
0: The dog found the eyelash. Oh, coming in clutch.
1: I was like, you know what, Ollie, I'll give it to you. 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
1: 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My name is Colts, and I have a serious question.
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1: Based off of my show, do you think I'd be a cool person to, like, hang out with? Like, would you ever be my friend? Is that a no? What the hell?

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1: We got some trouble. What's up, man? Why are you all upset?
2: I just got fired from my job. Company that just started about 4 months ago sent me on a trip to Kentucky. Ran off the road by a semi, ended up in the hospital, got fired from the job, and now he's saying he's going to try and sue me on top of that.
1: Wow. I do feel bad for you. 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At least I'm not you.
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0: 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Let me ask you this though. 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

0: 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Okay, well, who's the most unreliable person you know?
1: Probably love her to death, but my friend G, because she has a lot going on, so she always cancels.
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1: Yeah, or she's late all the time.
0: And you know nothing came up. She's just sitting there on TikTok. That's all she's doing.
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Cuddles, this is for you, my guy. Here we go.

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1: They say the holy water's watered down, and this town's lost its faith. 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

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The Fred Show is on tomorrow morning. I know.

drop dead. Z94, Minot's number one hit music station. Now, if you got somebody who you miss in your life, this is going to tear you up, and I apologize for that. I might hit a little bit too deep. Here we go. 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

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It's like the amount of money you have, $20 million for Madison Square Garden. 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